0: you're a former college baseball player. I know you're a big baseball fan. You follow the Angels. You follow the Dodgers. Kind of an interesting series going down right now with the Dodgers. Last night, they smoked Gage Jump and the A's, and Otani's going to pitch tomorrow. Dodgers are kind of having that season that they've had the last few years, probably a little ahead of pace of what they were a year ago. And I'm going to go to the same question I've had almost every year. The bullpen has been, well, it's been better than last year. And I guess Diaz was expected back in, what, mid-July? How are we feeling about the Dodgers? Or we really can't tell the story until we get to September and actually see what their health is.
1: Well, the Dodgers right now are soaring, and it's crazy that they are because, you know, like you just said, a lot of the guys are injured. Blake Snell is still injured. Tyler Glasnow is still injured. Diaz is still injured. Kike Hernandez is still injured. Mookie Betts he's starting to get hot. So they've had so many key pieces injured, but that's the good thing about the Dodgers is that they can just bring someone up from AAA. They can have Alex Tall fill in. Kyle Tucker has actually been a disappointment so far this season. This is the guy they signed for $60 million a year, and everyone expected him to be, you know, an all-star, and he's been super disappointed. But he's starting to get it together recently. So, again, like when you have such a collection of Avenger-type players, even if one or two or maybe even three, honestly, are not doing their job or not living up to expectations, the Dodgers are so good to where they can fill in those spots with an Andy Páez, a Max Muncy, guys like that. Buster just came back in that mid. This team is still set. They are fine. I tell people this a lot. Unless they suffer a major injury to one of their core four or five players, I still see them being perfectly set, even if they go through lapses and lumps now and in July and in August. To where in September, if they're healthy, they're going to be perfectly fine. Like right now, I think they have a 9 or 10 game lead over the Padres. I'm not counting out the Padres, but I'm just saying, like, with how disappointing some of these guys have been and all the injuries, the fact that the Dodgers are 10 games up right now, I mean, it's just a testament to how stacked they are.
0: On the way out, Grant, tell people about Sporting Trib today and what you guys do from Sunday to Thursday. And I'm telling you, this show is as good as any sports talk show on Terrestrial. They do a really good job with the Rush Markazi and Company. What do you guys got coming up?
1: Yeah, well, I appreciate the kind words. We're live on X every night, Sunday to Thursday. We have an awesome post show as well. We have a bunch of articles coming out about all this free agency stuff, so make sure you guys stay tuned to all of our pages. We're going to have a lot of content coming up about this offseason and obviously the MLB too.
0: Grant, thank you.
1: All right, appreciate it, guys.
0: There he is, Grant Mona, Sporting Tribune, at Sporting Trib, up on social media. The Dodgers story is interesting, and we're headed towards the A's and the Dodgers here on ESPN Las Vegas in about 15 minutes with coverage beginning again. It's on the LV Sports Network every day, but we rotate stations. But tonight's game, tomorrow's game, is on ESPN Las Vegas. Yeah, I don't know what would derail the Dodgers. Like you said, it would have to be some core injuries. Obviously, if Otani went down, that would be a major blow. But it's funny, he mentioned, he's like, you know, a guy like Andy Páez fills in. Like, I think last night, I think they had, did Otani have one last night? Yeah, I think between Otani and Páez and Muncy, did Muncy hit his 17th and Páez hit his 18th? How crazy is that? That those are support players that you, you know, expect to do well. Muncy's even been hurt at times. And they look like they're both on their way to 30 home runs. And Otani, pitching as well as he is probably on his way to 35 or 40 home runs again.
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13: Stick your hand in there, dude.
14: We're going to have LeBron and AD for at least a couple of days. See this thing stretching out. No more Lakers. 8 years in L.A. Got him a title, a couple of conference finals. He's going to be moving on with Grant Mona a couple of minutes ago. I was listing my ideal franchises. If I were LeBron and money's not a big concern, I want to go win. So this was my list. Spurs 1, Pistons 2, Celtics 3, Nuggets. Now, I would also watch to see what happens with Jamal Murray because I'm not playing with Jamal Murray. So that might disqualify the Nuggets. The Heat 5th, T-Wolves 6th, Rockets ahead of both the Heat and the Cavs. I want to win. If I'm LeBron, I want to win. And my last two franchises, because then you could talk about all the franchises that have no shot to win. My last two that I would absolutely say no, won't do it, can't do it, not going to do it, would be the Sixers and the Knicks. Knicks are dead last. I would never, Grant made a good point. When you hate the Celtics, you hate them for life. I would never go play for James Dolan. I would never give him the satisfaction of going and winning him another title of his. And honestly, the Sixers fans are just, they have an inability to be satisfied. I'll put it that way.
13: Yes.
14: No matter what I did, short of a title, now I would be the new Joel Embiid.
13: Yeah.
14: They would just piss and moan. So, the world is LeBron's oyster.
13: Well, the best.
14: And notice in my top nine, I did not have GSW. I would put them at 10. I don't think even with that collection of players that they can win. And we've got reports coming down that, no one's going to just, drop to their knees and service the league or the GSW needs and just trade AD for nothing.
13: I'm going to pick the one that you have on there twice. And that's to live in Miami.
14: Oh, I did put
13: the no taxes.
14: I guess I like them.
13: Giannis just went there.
14: Yeah.
13: You got Bam. There is a lot of upside there.
14: I got to change that. I had him at number 6 and number 8.
13: See?
14: That doesn't work.
13: You like him a lot.
14: It's attractive, yeah. He's not playing the position I want him to play. I want him to play more of a big position. That's why I think the Spurs would be so awesome. He would go, most of the pressure on Wemby would go bye-bye, because now LeBron's there as the villain. And he can teach Wemby, hey, here are the ropes, man. You got to grow up. You got to be consistent. You got to, behave well. Behave is a stupid word, but you get my point. Like, during games, and you can be an intimidator and dirty, but after games, you got to man up. You got to woman up. You can't not, show up and speak to the media. You can't be a baby. So I think that would help him a lot. I think it would help the other young guys, too. What, Steph Castle and Dylan Harper are finished products? They're not. Yeah. They're 20 and 21 years old. That would be so cool. People would hate the Spurs so much. Wemby's now a villain. You add LeBron to the mix. Come on now.
13: Yeah. I don't hate
14: it. And he can do it. Do it. Win rings. And then we can dare to dream. Imagine LeBron goes to the Spurs, evil empire. Everyone hates the Spurs. And then LeBron is like, you know what? Now it's time to be an owner player. Let me do 2 years, incredibly, at 44 and 45 years old in good old Las Vegas. Right? I hope I'm here to see it. I think this beast thing is taking me down very quickly. I think I'm done. LeBron's going to outlive me. This NBA career is going to outlive me. Damn it. Why didn't they take out the stinger? I blew it. All right, the A's are on the way. Folks, vote for the A's in the All-Star game right now. You can't vote on the starting first baseman for Nick Kurtz. It's Vlad Guerrero.
13: Yes.
14: He's got 4 homers and 34 ribbies.
13: It's him and Ben Rice between those two for the starter. But you can vote for Shea Langeliers for catcher. So let's go. Get in your votes.
14: And how about that one? How about the Blue Jays? The fans voting.
13: Your guy.
14: Alejandro Kirk, 5'8", 272, and that's who Langeliers has to beat out? Vote, vote, vote, vote.
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11: It is a playoff-like atmosphere at the ballpark here in West Sacramento, and the Athletics and the Dodgers game two of the three-game set. The Dodgers flexed their muscles in Game 1, and the Athletics got to get ready for it in Game 2 because, once again, it's a star-studded lineup. You got a lot of your guys banged up. Yep. It's a next-man-up mentality that they're going to have to bring tonight. Chris Townsend alongside the two-time World Series champion, Steve Sachs, and it was a rough one last night, but now you know what it's going to be like playing these guys. Oh, yeah. These guys are just amazing. Stacked with star power all the way through. Pitching's great, hitting's great. And you know another thing, if you came out here a little bit early today and look, yeah, they got a big payroll and all that. They've got a lot of big names on this team. But this team works really hard.
20: Yes.
11: They're out here working all the time. And that's one of the reasons why they're so good. So
0: The A's, backs against the wall, yeah, injured guys, okay, but you still got to come out and win.
1: And you got guys from the 2024 draft class. We talk all the time about Nick Kurtz now, Gage Jump, Joshua Kuroda Growler, got to showcase his wares last night.
0: How
1: three
0: about that
1: hits
0: game?
1: In his debut. We're going to hear from him and also the general manager, David Forrest. Talk about the kids are starting to come up big for the A's.
0: Hey, it tells me one thing. The A's are doing something about this draft thing, man. Yeah. They got that thing figured out. Very little in time in the minors, but very major impact when they get a chance to come up here and play with the Athletics. So they're doing a good job in that regard.
1: And we want to give you a little time to talk about a guy that's really impressed you, and that's Alika Williams.
0: Oh, my gosh. Has he been something? Everybody thought, oh, it's just all glove, man. That's all it is. But no, been some bat, too.
1: No doubt about it. His glove has been fantastic. And that up the middle duo we saw last night, super athletic.
0: Yeah. Oh, man, both these guys, Kuroda Grauer and Alika Williams, love watching these guys play. The defense is one thing, but, man, if the little thing about watching Kuroda Grauer hit, maybe we got something going on there on the offense, too.
1: All right, we got game two of the three-game set coming your way. Nick Kurtz, hopefully he'll have a big one tonight and put one out of the yard and put some runs on the board. We're getting you ready for A's baseball right here on A's Cast.
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8: Let's take a look at the starting lineup brought to you by your California Ford dealers. Henry Bolte going to lead off. He's going to be in center field. Shea Langeliers will be behind the dish hitting second. Nick Kurtz at first hitting third. Jonah Heim has earned these at-bats. DH hitting fourth. Joey Meneses will be out in left field, and he's going to bat fifth, batting sixth. Colby Thomas out in right field. Max Muncy will at seventh, and he'll be at third base. Alika Williams continues to swing it. He's at shortstop, batting eighth. And JKG, three hits in his debut, will be back at second base, and he is going to hit ninth. Let's get to our Diamond Notes and Diamond Note number one. We've only had 14 players in our franchise history in their debut get three hits or more. This is the last five. Last time we saw this was our buddy Mark Canna. And then Bert Campanaris, who I know you loved growing up, Steve Sachs. I mean, list is, I mean, to have three hits or more in your debut, unbelievable. And, of course, after the game, it's got to be one of the better days you've ever had in your life.
9: That was the best day of my life, you know, getting to achieve a lifelong dream of mine and just think about all the people that supported me along the way.
10: Was family here at all, or did they make it in time?
9: They weren't able to make it, just very short notice and everything, but I think they'll be here for tomorrow's game, so looking forward to them being here.
8: Well, we'll have him here in just a little bit as he joined me earlier today on A's Cast Live. Not enough time for the family, but they will be here tonight. Best day of his life, I'm sure, was the same thing for you when you made your debut with the Dodgers against the Chicago Cubs at Wrigley Field.
11: You know, the great thing about that, too, is I'm sure there's some wonderful parts of everybody's life before they get to the major leagues, but for this point in time, for him, and I know it was for me, it just absolutely diminished everything. There was just nothing close to being able to be on that stage and play like this. It's just phenomenal.
8: And one of the keys, and we talked to David Force, the general manager, about this earlier, was when to inform him, because he left Sacramento to Utah with the Aviators, and then he had to come right back. He didn't have a whole lot of time to think about it. He wasn't staying up all night thinking about it. It was like, hey, get back here, and you're
11: that
8: in the
11: was
8: line
11: good though.
8: He
11: wasn't
8: go.
11: Staying up all night, right, County, and you know he got here like 4 o'clock, so he didn't have. It was probably a good thing for him. He didn't have a lot of time to process this whole thing and put it in perspective. It was like get on the plane, get there, and put it on and play. It's probably the best thing that could have happened to him. and he certainly fulfilled all those expectations that people had of him.
8: Diamond note number two, we draft you, and we don't expect you to be in the minor leagues long when you're out of college. The 2024 draft, you start looking at JKG made his debut last night. We know all about Nick Kurtz. We just talked about he played game number 200 of his career down in Anaheim on Sunday. Gage Jump, another college guy. David Forrest, the general manager, talking about the 2024 draft class.
12: Obviously, I'm very proud of our scouting group and the job they've done in the last 5-6 years. I mean, there's so many guys drafted, developed through our system that are here on the big league field. It also speaks to the change in the game, and we've talked about this ever since Nick got here. First Jacob, then Nick. I mean, Geloff a little bit before, like the change in the game. These guys are coming into our system as ready as they've ever been and you know, feeling like they can get to the big leagues without too many minor league at-bats.
8: Yeah, back in the day, we used to say you need 1,500 at-bats, 500 innings for a pitcher. These college guys are more prepared than ever before to get to the big league and be able to compete and give you a chance to win at the highest level.
11: Yeah, and how about all the time it saves, the expense it saves? I mean, if you can get guys up here that can be impactful as soon as they can, I mean, it's just better for everybody, and it's certainly been a productive thing for the Athletics.
8: Now, obviously, when you look at Tyler Soderstrom and Max Muncy, the high school guys, that's going to be a whole different deal. But college, now what they have from a standpoint of data and analytics and the biomechanics, all the money that's filtered down from football and basketball, these colleges are cash rich. They've got better stuff going on than we have in the minor league. So when these guys like a Nick Kurtz comes out of Wake Forest, he's ready to rock.
11: Yeah, including money they can make in college now too, right?
8: That is true,
11: a big difference. But the good thing about this is, I mean, it used to be, you know, college was a time that you got to spend. Then you got to go to the minor leagues. Now they kind of look at it like football and basketball do. College is kind of like the minor leagues for those sports. College is maybe a bit of the minor leagues for professional baseball now. Certainly the Athletics are fulfilling that notion.
8: Yeah, we're not keeping you in the minor leagues for 7 years anymore.
11: Who needs that minor league stuff, right?
8: That's
11: just get up here and play.
8: All right, diamond note number three. I know you're excited about this one, Steve. When you think about Alika Williams and what he has been able to do defensively, what about offensively? Man, in June, he's hitting .340.
11: Who saw this coming? I mean, nobody saw this coming. I mean, he gets DFA'd by Pittsburgh. He gets over here. He's fielding the ball with tremendous agility going both ways, left and right. But how about this? Being able to sock the ball all over the field. Right field, left field. He's got a little bit of pop, too, as you can see right here. Hustling on the base pass, doing the other things, taking the extra base. Situationally hit. We've seen him do that. And big times get big hits. I mean, he surprised me, but you know what? We're welcoming that big time.
8: Well, love the offense, but you got to be able to play defense, one of the hardest positions to play in our game. He's just not filling in. He is a legit glove at shortstop.
11: You're not losing much, if anything at all, when he's in there. We got some great defenders on this team, but he fits in there nicely. He doesn't seem like too involved in the moment. He's got a slow heartbeat, and he's really a great defender wherever you put him.
8: Yeah, and he's also been able to go over to second base. So anywhere you put him, super athletic, and also the way he runs the bases.
11: Yeah.
8: You know, when we lost Jacob Wilson the first time, you saw that there was a big drop-off, especially just with the whole team in defense. There's not a drop-off right now.
11: No drop-off now. You know, if you put him in there, I mean, this is his thing. He's used to coming off the bench, and he feels really at home to come in there and defensively and throw the leather and just do a great job. The big, you know, surprise was what he's been able to do offensively. Whether he can carry that load and keep it going, we'll wait and see, but the defense is always going to be there.
8: Well, really cool today to have Joshua Kuroda Growler on my talk show, A's Cast Live. You're going to see part of that next. As he made his debut, he had 3 hits. But today's a different day.
11: Yeah.
8: He gets to really prepare for today, so we'll see how it works. Game 2 of his career.
11: No prep.
8: You're going to see it all here and hear it on NBC Sports California and on A's Cast.

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7: 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Time for the changeup. We got the Hall of Famer Ken Korak and Dallas Braden. Guys, last night, what a debut by JKG. It was just outstanding. Three hits, becomes the 14th player in our franchise history to have three hits or more. Ken, you've called so many of these. Dallas, you made your debut, obviously, with the Athletics. Just take us through that experience, how you guys saw it last night. It was definitely special.
8: Well, I think, number one, it's a dream come true. And, Rack, you have watched many a dream come true unfold right before your very eyes. Mm-hmm. I think for Kuroda Grauer, what was really cool is you were able to check so many boxes, right? Your first big league knock, your first big league RBI, your first big league run, your first big league extra base hit. You go down to first. You talk to future Hall of Famer Freddie Freeman. You hit the double. You get to hang out with Mookie Betts, who I think, if you take a look at those guys, side note, as far as their swings are concerned, some similarities there.
9: I like that. Wow.
8: Yes, believe it. But I mean, Rack, how cool is it to watch young players come up and be able to contribute instantly?
9: I think Ben Feldman could correct me if I'm wrong, but Ben Grieve had three doubles in his major league debut against the Giants. So that kind of sets the standard for big league debuts. But one of the things I really like about Kuroda Grauer, Dallas, beside his versatility, because he can play all over the infield, if you look at his numbers in the minor leagues, almost as many walks as strikeouts. Mm-hmm. So he makes a lot of contact. He has good speed. So I think when a guy like that comes to the big leagues, he has a little more confidence because he knows he can get the bat on the ball.
8: It's an exciting game play. It's an exciting style.
9: Exactly.
10: Hey, guys, let's go right next door. You know, I'm really impressed with Alika Williams, and since he's been here, he's been amazing. How do you guys assess him so far?
8: I think he's been an integral part of what the Athletics have been able to do, or at least trying to do, in terms of keeping your head above water. You're going to need somebody to be able to man that shortstop spot. He is as slick as a defender as we have, and I think it's been really fun to watch him range to his left, to his right. He's made great plays down the line, Rack, and I think the way he has also helped offensively is something where you might not expect major contributions. He's flashed a little power, got his first big league homer under his belt, his first multi-hit game at the big league level, so I think it's been a nice surprise.
9: I think his offense might be kind of a bonus right now.
8: Sure.
9: He joined the club with that kind of reputation, that he was a great defender. I think he's an elite defender. But Mark Kotze said he really hasn't had that many opportunities. And in terms of chances in the big leagues and playing a lot, he's still kind of a young player from that standpoint. So they feel that he actually has a ceiling offensively, too. So and it's really been big because they're banged up on the infield, right? Okay. Without Wilson and Gelof. So guys like Kuroda Grauer and Williams are really important right now.
7: Gentlemen, you both have a fantastic call tonight, and hopefully we'll be talking to you tomorrow after a victory. Joshua Kuroda Grauer, what a debut. Oh. As Dallas just said, your first knock and your first RBI right out of the gate. And, of course, when you have three hits in your debut, you're going to join me on A's Cast Live. I'm so happy for you. Yesterday, as you said after the game, best day of your life. What a crazy day. What are the emotions like the day after?
6: Still kind of feels surreal. Felt like it was a dream yesterday, but just super excited to be here.
7: Now, think about this. You were with the Aviators here.
6: That's right.
7: You then fly to Utah.
6: Yep.
7: Take us from there, how the journey was, how it worked out for you yesterday.
6: Well, I missed a couple calls in the morning, but luckily got the call from Sprague that I was coming to the big league, so had to hop on a plane in a couple hours, get back here, a little bit of cage work, get figured out in the clubhouse and everything, and just get to the game.
7: So leave Sacramento,
6: yep.
7: Go to Utah, get the phone. Well, you missed a couple phone calls. That's not your fault. You know it. So you wake up, get your butt back on a plane. Sure. You're coming back here. You had no clue.
6: No clue.
7: Do you think having no clue, no preparation, having to get back here, oh, when you land here, you're in the lineup, get ready to go. How much do you think that helped you that you didn't have time to overthink
6: it? I think it absolutely helped. I think if they would have told me Sunday night that I was coming to the big leagues, I probably wouldn't have gotten any sleep. So just being able to come here, just no thoughts, just getting the game in play, I think it helped a lot.
7: Did you have time to, like, notify parents and everybody?
6: I called my parents, and it was just they were in the middle of driving a little last minute, but they'll be here today, so it should be super cool.
7: You're one of 14 players. If we talk Philadelphia to Kansas City to Oakland to Sacramento now, you're one of 14 players in the history of our organization to get three hits or more in your debut. What does that mean to you?
6: That's pretty special. You know, coming into the game, my whole objective, just get the first one out the way. You know, three, I didn't even think it was a possibility, but just getting the first one out the way was really cool. And then second and third, it was just made for a great day.
7: And we shouldn't be shocked because I called a couple games that you were in down at spring training. We knew things have been going good for you, and you've been leading the minor leagues in a bunch of different categories. Just talk about how you've been feeling playing for the Aviators heading into this game.
6: I've been feeling great, you know, getting the call from Midland up to the Aviators, like you said. It just gave me a lot of confidence knowing you're knocking on the door, you're one step away. So just give me that confidence to go out there and compete each and every day, and it's just been working for me.
7: And how cool is it? It's against the two-time defending champion.
6: That was real cool. That was real cool.
7: And I kind of saw you from up here. You know, when you get your first hit and a future Hall of Famer, Freddie Freeman, is telling you congratulations and patting you on the back. And then you got that crazy double late in the game.
6: Yeah.
7: And you're sitting there talking to Mookie Betts, who's also a future Hall of Famer.
6: Yeah.
7: I'm sure these are guys, whether we're talking about television or video games, you've seen these guys for years. What was it like in your first game? And these guys are future Hall of Famers. They're stars in our game. And you're just shooting the breeze with them.
6: It was awesome. I mean, credit to them. Such a classy organization. And they're just such great guys, you know, congratulating me on my first hit in the big leagues. You know, like I said earlier, it's guys you play with in the video game. So just being able to talk to them, real down-to-earth guys. So it was a special moment for me.
7: Yeah, good on the Dodger players for giving him that love.
10: Yeah, isn't that great?
7: You had that happen with you in your debut.
10: Yeah, I did, and it was so good. I mean, Billy Buckner was the first guy that I threw out, and he afterwards said, hey, man, way to go on that first play. So that was really cool, and that's good to see the Dodgers do that.
7: It's really one of the cool things in our game. You don't get that in other sports.
10: No, you don't. You really don't. And, you know, all the guys have a chance to, in that idle time at first base. Sometimes it gets a little awkward over there, but you can see there was nothing like that with Freddie and Kuroda Grauer. It's a great thing.
7: Well, good news. His family will be here tonight.
10: How about that? That's good.
7: Sad they weren't here last night, but like we said, good thing that he didn't get to dwell on the whole I'm going to the big leagues. He just got here and made it happen.
10: Yep.
7: Boy, does Springs need to have a good outing tonight. We'll talk about it next right here on A's Cast.
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4: The pitching matchup this evening brought to you by the injury attorneys of Ashton and Price. You got Justin Robleski, the left-hander, up against Jeffrey Springs. Two lefties going after it. Robleski, this guy's 11th round pick. You talk about an embarrassment of riches.
5: Wow.
4: I mean, the year he's having is unbelievable. For Jeffrey Springs, he's got to get back on track.
5: Yeah.
4: He's got to have good stuff tonight. Really got to have that change-up fastball combination.
5: Yeah, that's the key for Jeffrey Springs, to be able to pitch in there as well. Get that fastball, get them to move those right-handed hitters, move their feet a little bit, get the changeup opened up on the outside part of the plate, and be able to use his fastball up and down in the strike zone. If he can do that, you know, maybe he can turn this darn thing around. Last turn, 13 starts, you see, not so good. 0-7 with a little bit over a 7 ERA and a whip of 1.5.
4: I like what you say. You need to see some more balls inside. You need to change some more guys.
5: You can do that. You can do that throwing, you know, 88 to 92. We saw lots of people be able to break back throwing, you know, just under 90 miles an hour. Jeffrey Springs can do that. He's done it before.
4: And you want to get to that bullpen tonight, the Dodgers, because Shohei Ohtani is not going to start tomorrow now. They're going to have a bullpen game, so you got to have a shootout tonight. Let's make them use a lot of those bullpen guys so they really don't have them for tomorrow.
5: That's right, and it's on those right-handed hitters mostly. Not to say the left-handers can't do it too, but Robleski's really good with a whip of just about 1-2 and 2.71 ERA and a 9-2 record. Tony talked about this 11th-round pick, and man, they really have struck it good with Robleski. Great action on the fastball, by the way.
4: All right, time for the matchup of the day, and we're looking at Shea Langeliers, because on the season, what he has done against left-handed pitching, I mean, it's been fantastic.
5: A rush.
4: But the thing is, ever since he came back from the paternity list, he has struggled a little bit. We need to see Shea get back on track.
5: Yeah, we need to see Big Daddy, if you want to call him, to get back there and start pounding that ball to right center field. That's when Langeliers is at his best. Ramming the ball the other way, and then being able to spin it and turn and pull that ball to left field, too. But it all starts with that base, that common denominator when he gets up there, when he's in streaks. He's hitting the ball good to right field.
4: Yeah, talking earlier today with the general manager, David Forbes, Brent Rooker is not close.
5: Oh, that's
4: I don't
5: bad.
4: Know when he's going to be back, but it's not close. Obviously, Tyler Soderstrom just went on the IL with the hip. So when you're looking at some of your big bats and guys that you expect to drive in a lot of runs, Nick Kurtz and Shea Langeliers, unfortunately, they're going to have to carry a lot of the load.
5: You know what, County? Find a way. Okay, it's not all about just the starters. You got to have a supporting staff. That's what every team goes through. So find a way. Maybe it's somebody we're not even thinking of that's going to break out and just torch these guys tonight. But you need some shock. You need a shock therapy to happen tonight. Something big to get this team going back.
4: Well, you mentioned something to me off the air before the game, and I thought it was interesting because we're going to think all about at this ballpark, it's flying, home runs and everything. But being able to scrap out some runs, too. The little things. Doing the little things. They did that a little bit last night. You got to do that against the Dodgers, because that's the thing about the Dodgers offense. They can play any style of game. They can play close games. They can blow you out. They're a complete offense. So you've got to scratch as many runs as you possibly can to go with the long ball for the Athletics.
5: There's no question. The team's built for slug. Got it. But you've got to have more ways to score runs than when you're not having those home runs being hit, like now. You got to be able to manufacture runs, have some productive outs, etc. Get those runs across and make them stick with some good pitching.
4: And it's a tough thing for catchers with all the wear and tear. It's tough to be basically consistent throughout the year because what your body takes on being a catcher.
5: And that's why I think it's imperative. You got Jonah Heim back there to get him off his feet now and again. Give Langoliers a chance to DH, but we'll see what happens tonight.
4: It's going to be a spirited night here at the ballpark once again. It's the Athletics. It's the Dodgers. It's game two of the three-game set. Enjoy, everybody. And don't you forget, we'll talk to you after the ball game.
6: It's time for Athletics Baseball.
7: First and third, two outs.
6: Your home for Tower High home runs.
7: In the pitch. Swung on, drive to left field. Did he do it? He did! Four home runs for Nick Kurtz! He has six for six!
8: Now the one-off pitch.
6: And jaw-dropping moments.
8: Fly ball left center. Denzel going back here in the track. At the track, right to the wall. They've been climbing the wall! Did he catch it?
9: He did! You can't believe what this kid is doing in center field.
6: Now for the call of today's game, here's Ken Korak and Johnny Dosko.
10: And we have baseball tonight on a beautiful Tuesday in West Sacramento. The A's trying to even the series against the Dodgers. Hi again, everyone. Ken Korak with Johnny Dosko and Chris Carey, Jenny Kavnar, and Chris Townsend. It's great to have you with us. The Dodgers took the first game of the set last night, and the final was 9-4, and once again a battle of left-handers this evening with Jeffrey Springs pitching for the A's. He is 3-7 and a 5.52 ERA. And Justin Robleski has been kind of a revelation for the Dodgers. He's 9-2 and a 2.71 ERA. Well, as we said, it was the Dodgers in the first game of the series prevailing last night. They got the jump on the A's with a two-run top of the second, but the A's would bounce back in the bottom half. And here's the pitch to Colby, and that swung out and hit high in the air to right center. Hit pretty well, deep in the alley. Baez at the track to the wall, and it's gone! Colby Thomas hits it over the 380 mark in right center field. Gets the A's on the board. It's 2-1, Dodgers. Then later in the inning, it was Joshua Kuroda Grauer making his first at-bat in the big leagues. Now the 2-2 with one out, and it's swung on, and that's flipped into right for a base hit, first major league hit. Around third is Muncy, up with the ball is Tucker. He'll fire the ball back to the infield. Not only a first major league hit for Joshua Kuroda Grauer, but a first run batted in. And we're tied up at 2-2 in the bottom of the second.
11: They're asking for the baseball, getting that baseball back, and he'll never forget that.
10: And then after Henry Bolte bounced into a force play to drive in a run, the A's had a 3-2 lead after two. But after that, it's pretty much all Dodgers, and they flexed their muscles after that. Max Muncy, the Dodgers version, batting leading off in the fourth.
11: That swung on, a drive to deep right center, forget about it, is looking up, is Butler, it is gone. That's number 17 for Max Muncy in his 37th RBI. That was a no-doubter, well over the right center field wall, over the bullpen, onto the berm.
10: 422 feet. And later in that inning, Andy Páez went deep, and then in the sixth, Shohei Ohtani came up, and the Dodger fans got what they came to see. And the pitch to Ohtani is swung out, drilled the right gun. And the Dodgers take an 8-3 lead. No doubt about that one. Well over the A's bullpen. Well up the berm out there. 432 feet. Number 298 over here in the States for Ohtani. And so the final was Dodgers 9 and A's 4. The Dodgers, of course, remain on top in the National League West by 11 games over the Padres. The Athletics at 40-45. Entering today on this final day of June, they're three games behind the Rangers in the AL West. Now, the final game of the series coming up tomorrow at 6:40. Day off for the A's on Thursday, and the red-hot Miami Marlins, who have won 19 games this month, they'll come in to begin a three-game series over July 4th weekend, beginning on Friday night. The big fireworks show will follow the game on Saturday. So the A's and the Dodgers, game two of the series in West Sacramento, and Johnny D will have the starting lineups coming up right after this.
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15: Back here at the ballpark in West Sacramento, another absolute madhouse packed here. Huge crowd as the A's try to even up this series at one apiece. A's 40 and 45 coming in, and they're now actually 3.5 back of the Rangers. The Rangers won their ball game today, so the Texans won 6 in a row. They're now 44 and 42. They hold a one-game lead over Seattle, who are taking on the Angels tonight. Seattle 43 and 43. The Astros are 42 and 45, and the A's at 40 and 45 are now 3.5 back and 2.5 back in the wild card. As far as the Dodgers are concerned, well, they have a huge lead in the NL West. They have the best record in baseball at 55 and 30, and they hold an 11-game lead over San Diego. Arizona is 12.5 back. The Giants 19.5 back, and the Colorado Rockies at 33 and 52 are now 22 back in the West. A's come in 18 and 24 at home overall, counting Vegas, but 14 and 22 here at Sutter Health Park. A's are 22 and 21 on the road. The Dodgers, man, 29 and 16 away from Chavez Ravine, 26 and 14 at home. The starting lineup for LA, it'll be Shohei Ohtani, the designated hitter to lead things off. Andy Páez is in that two slot. He's in center field. Freddie Freeman is the number three hitter. He's at first base. Mookie Betts at shortstop batting fourth. Teoscar Hernandez is the left fielder batting fifth. Kyle Tucker's batting sixth. He's in right field. Tommy Edman, 11 for 33 this year. He's batting seventh. He's at third base. Miguel Rojas, the second baseman, batting eighth. And Dalton Rushing, who was 2 for 3 last night. He's batting ninth and doing the catching. All against the left-hander, Jeffrey Springs. Springs is 3-7, an ERA of 5.52. Looking for that first win since April the 14th. He's had some good starts. But again, that start on the 17th against the Giants, 17th of May. Six innings, just allowing the one earned run. Allowed five hits, but ended up with the loss in that one. And some other good starts. Just hit, just unable to get that win. His last three, he's allowed 15 runs. Matter of fact, he's allowed 20 earned runs in his last four starts. Two of those starts in Las Vegas. The start against the Brewers and the start against the Rockies. He is 1-0 in last year, 1-0 against the Dodgers. ERA at 1.29 in his seven innings. Overall, nine innings of work against L.A., eight hits and one run. Now, starting lineup for the A's, going to be 40 and 45. It'll be Henry Bolte to lead things off. He's in center field. Shea Langeliers is doing the catching, and he's batting second. Nick Kurtz is the first baseman. He's batting third. Jonah Heim is the designated hitter. He's in the cleanup spot. Joey Meneses is the left fielder batting fifth. It's Colby Thomas to bat sixth and play right field. Max Muncy, the A's Max Muncy, batting seventh and playing third base. Alika Williams, the shortstop, batting eighth. And Joshua Kuroda-Grauer, who had three hits in his major league debut, he's batting ninth, and he is playing second base, all against the left-hander, Justin Robleski. He is 9-2 in ERA, 2.71. His last start on the 23rd of June at Minnesota, he got the win, seven innings, five hits, and two runs. He walked two, and he struck out three. He's allowed two earned runs in his last two starts. He had that six-inning performance where he allowed three hits and no runs against Tampa Bay on the 16th of June. So it's Springs and Robleski. Our key performers brought to you by Golden State Lumber and Showrooms with the premier inventory across the Bay Area, Sacramento, and Stockton. One of the key performers today will be Jeffrey Springs. He's got to try to hold this incredible lineup of the Dodgers down, and that will be a tough task indeed. So Springs, one of our key performers today. The other one will be Jonah Heim. Jonah Heim hitting that cleanup spot. One for five yesterday. We'll see if he can do some damage as a right-hand hitter against the left-hander Robleski. This copyrighted broadcast presented by Authority of the Athletics may not be reproduced or retransmitted in any form. And the accounts and descriptions of this game may not be disseminated without the express written consent of the Athletics. So it's the Dodgers and the A's, game two of the three-game set. And now for the play-by-play, once again, here's Ken.
10: Ohtani will lead it off for the Dodgers, and Páez and Freeman against Jeffrey Springs. The Dodgers are 55-30, the A's are 40-45. Light breeze blowing, blue skies above the ballpark. Ohtani with a tremendous home run that you might have heard on our open that still might be in orbit somewhere. And Jeffrey Springs goes to work lefty on lefty, and the A's really need a win. Trying to climb a little bit closer to the 500 mark, and now Springs delivers, and Ohtani takes outside 1-0. 83 degrees at first pitch. Game two of this three-game set. Dodgers took 2 out of 3 against the Athletics last year at Dodger Stadium. Now here's the 1-0 pitch by Springs to Ohtani, and that swung on lifted foul out of play. Nick Kurtz at first for the A's. Joshua Kuroda Grauer, second major league game. He's at second. Alika Williams at short. Max Muncy's over at third. Langelier is behind the plate. Joey Meneses starting in left field for the A's tonight. And Bolte's in center. And Colby Thomas in right, and the 1-1 pitch. And that's outside 2-1. The Dodgers, the blue jerseys, and the A's, the home whites. You think the Dodgers might wear the traditional road grays tomorrow night?
15: We'd love to see it.
10: So at least we could see them once.
15: Yep.
10: Here's the 2-1 pitch, and Ohtani bouncing off the middle. It was right back in near the bag.

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4: We go to the fifth. It's a 5-1 Dodger lead. Once again, here's Ken.
5: Teoscar Hernandez leads off for the Dodgers. He's had a sack fly and he's popped out. Dodgers have 6 hits. The A's have 3. Hernandez, Tucker, and Edmund against Jeffrey Springs. Left-hander hands over the head. The pitch to Hernandez is taken high, and it's 1-0. That Astros-Minnesota game we mentioned, 6-4 Astros, and all their runs coming in the fourth inning. Here's the 1-0 pitch now to Teoscar, and that's taken low and outside. The appeal to first and no on the check swing. And 4 of the runs coming on a grand slam by Yordan Alvarez. His 26th home run. And the delivery now, the 2-0 pitch. Hernandez hit the fly ball right field at Schall. That's going to carry out into short right now. This could be an adventure. And Corona Grauer has to make another lunging catch as he falls down to the turf. And he was about 40 feet out into right field, angling toward right center. Colby Thomas coming in from right. Kurtz going out from first. It has been an adventure out there today. And only the athletic ability, as he had to dive at the last second to the backhand side, tumbling over, and he held on to the baseball.
4: Jeffrey Springs appreciated it. You guys looked at Colby Thomas, JKG did, and said, "You never told me about this place."
5: And the pitch to Kyle Tucker is taken for a ball.
4: Great play.
5: So Tucker waits and Springs ready and comes back in the pitch to Tucker. Ground ball to the right side. Farday was left up with the rim of the outfield grass. And Corona Grauer throws him out.
4: Looking good over there.
5: Well, he saved the A's. He saved their bacon 2 or 3 times already today. He had to range far to his left and then the off-balance throw. And Tucker is out for out number 2. Tommy Edman is coming up. Dodgers lead 5-1. We're in the fifth. And here's the pitch to Edman, and he takes high 1-0. Edman reached on the error, the throwing error by Alika Williams in the second. 3-run home run, a backbreaker for the A's off the batter's eye in center field. That was in the third inning. Now he hits a one-hopper and threw into left for a base hit. So big night for the Stanford Cardinal infielder. The Dodgers have their 7th hit, and that'll bring up Miguel Rojas. Tommy Edman entered tonight. We had mentioned the ankle injury and the surgery that he had, and Tommy entered tonight with just 33 major league at bats this year. Here's Rojas, a right-handed hitter, takes a strike on the outside corner. So the Rangers won, and the Astros won. The Yankees were leading the American League wild card today, but the Yankees have been scuffling. No balls, 1 strike. Springs, a move to first. Close play in the tag. They got it. Jeffrey Springs picks off Tommy Edman. And no argument from the Dodgers. And a great swipe tag by Nick Kurtz at first base. Dodgers won't challenge. And halfway through our ball game today after 4.5. The Dodgers lead the A's 5-1.
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5: Colby Thomas leads off for the A's, bottom of the fifth. Dodgers lead 5-1. Thomas, Muncy, and Williams against Robleski, and the pitch is swung on and missed. 5-7-0 for L.A. A run free, it's an error for the A's. Colby's 1-for-1. And the pitch to Thomas is swung on and missed. So he's now 3-for-4 with a home run on this series. Final game tomorrow at 6:40. Day off on Thursday. The Marlins here Friday night. Now the 0-2 pitch to Colby and tried to backdoor him. It's outside. The Marlins have won 19 games this month.
4: Damn.
5: They're playing the Rockies again tonight in Denver. They won 10-7 last night. Thomas fouls it back out of play. And they can pitch, man.
4: They really can.
5: It looks like, and we haven't seen the probables yet, that the A's are going to see Alcantara on Saturday and Perez on Sunday. Here's a 1-2 pitch to Colby Thomas, swung and lifted down the right field line, a long run, and Tucker is going to get there in fair territory, reaching down, felt high, and he makes the catch, one away, and Thomas is out, and Max Muncy is coming
4: up.
5: Did
4: you mention the score today, that Marlins game?
5: Have not.
4: They're leading the Rockies 10-1 in the bottom of the seventh. Man. They're on their 20th game this month. It'd be a nice June, huh?
5: It would be the second best month in their history. Here's Muncy, a right-handed hitter, and the pitch to Max has bounced back a third. A fair ball down the left field line. Extra bases in the corner. Muncy's turning it first, going to second. Hernandez plays it back, and Max Muncy, a one-out double for the Athletics in the bottom of the fifth, right down the left field line. They've been peppering that part of the ball yard today.
4: They have been. Tommy Edman couldn't get that one.
5: Here's Aliko Williams. He bounced into a double play in his first at bat. The A's have their fourth hit. Five-one Dodgers, one out, one on. Bottom of the fifth. Aliko takes inside 1-0. Kind of a small thing. It's not a big sample size, but here's Muncy dancing off the bag at second. Rojas trying to keep an eye on him, and now the 1-0 pitch, and that's a strike in the outside corner. Last eight games, including tonight, Muncy is 8-for-26 with four RBI.
4: 308.
5: Pajes a step toward right center. And here's the 1-1 pitch to Aliko. That's bounced foul at third base side. And right now, only the center fielder, Pajes, looking into the sun. One ball and two strikes, although he would have to look sideways to be looking right into the sun at this time of the evening. as we approach 8 o'clock. Now here's the 1-2 pitch, and it's fouled back by Williams, and the count holds.
4: Was Edmonton in the Coast League when you were in Phoenix?
5: Edmonton, yeah. Oh, yeah. You could have played all night.
4: That's what I was going to say. Did you golf after some...
5: Yeah, you could play 18 holes after a night game in Edmonton. Right. The end of June, right? Now, the 1-2 pitch, and Robeski froze, and that swung on, and a foul tip. It was held by Rushing, and so Williams strikes out, two away, and Kuroda Grauer is coming up.
4: And that's seven strikeouts now for the left-hander. It's been sharp.
5: Kuroda Grauer is 0 for 1. He flied to right. A's down 5 to 1. Bottom of the fifth. Muncy's at second. And a dribbler foul third base side. So looking at that Marlins series, which begins on Friday. Tyler Phillips likely on Friday. Sandy Alcantara Saturday night. Yuri Perez on Sunday afternoon. The ball is one strike, here it is, and it's a ground ball weakly hit to short to his left, two steps, Betts near the bag at second, throws to first, Kuroda Grauer is out, as are the A's in the fifth, and after five complete, it's the Dodgers 5 and the Athletics 1.
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5: Rojas leads it off for the Dodgers. Top of the sixth, they lead 5-1. He was at the plate when Tommy Edman was picked off by Springs. 5-7-0, 1-4-1 this evening. Sellout crowd in West Sacramento. And Rojas has walked and bounced out. The pitch by Springs on the way, and that's outside for ball one. Rojas is from Venezuela. We talked about the terrible tragedy there with the earthquakes. Count 1-0. Bolte has stepped toward right center, and Springs delivers in the 1-0 pitch, and that's a ground ball foul third base side. First, we'll pause for station identification on A's Cast and the A's Radio Network.
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5: Rojas hits a drive to left field. Well hit. That's going to be gone. And the Dodgers take a 6-1 lead. Number 3 this year for Rojas. Meneses just... Left fielder Meneses took just a cursory look, and that was well over the wall and left, and it's 6-1 Dodgers in the sixth. Came on a 1-0 pitch from Jeffrey Springs, and that'll bring up Dalton Rushing. And Jeffrey, you could tell watching the replay that he knew that ball was going to be gone almost as soon as he released the pitch. Now rushing, and here's the pitch by Springs, and that's lifted foul out of play left side. Anyway, with Rojas being from Venezuela, Johnny. Not sure if you saw Wilson Contreras last night for the Red Sox. He's also from Venezuela. He's been very involved in raising funds for his homeland. Here's the 0-1 pitch, and that's outside, one ball, one strike. Well, he homered last night, and he was so overcome with emotion that he broke down in tears in the Red Sox dugout after he rounded the bases.
4: Wow.
5: On one pitch, and that's driven center field, but it's going to hang up. It's Thomas and Bolte, and it'll be Bolte. These center fielder making the catch. He got hugs from his teammates, from his pitching coach Andrew Bailey. It was just he had held so much inside and all the pain and the hurt. And it just came flowing out in a flood of tears after the home run by Wilson Contreras last night. Here's Ohtani. And Springs delivers and misses outside 1-0. Dodgers 6, A's 1, one out, nobody on. And the home run by Rojas in this inning. Top half of the sixth. Now here's the 1-0 pitch. And that's taken high, and the count 2 balls and no strike. Earlier today, Major League Baseball and the Major League Baseball Players Association announced a joint $1 million donation to the Red Cross for quake relief in Venezuela. The 2-0 delivery, and that's outside to Ohtani. The White Sox won again. They beat Baltimore 9-3. White Sox atop the Central. Who would have thought? 3-0 pitch, and the green light swung on and missed.
4: They would have thought June the 30th, right?
5: I mean, exactly. As we've been saying, the Rangers over Cleveland 4-2. Here's a little, now time is called. Well, it's not just that they're in first place, but they're 2 games up, and they're 3 up in the loss column. The Phillies blanked the Pirates 8-0. 3-1 pitch, swung on him, as big cut by Ohtani, fastball up and in. Jonathan Sanchez got the win for the Phillies, his 10th of the year.
4: Christopher,
5: right. Thank you. Jonathan the Giant, right?
4: Yep.
5: Now the 3-2 pitch, and that's high. Ohtani works the walk. So one-out walk, and Pajes coming up, and Marcassi is coming up. And the A's have Elvis Alvarado throwing in the bullpen, and the A's skipper crossing the third baseline, and we're going to get a pitching change. Another tough night for the A's against this revved-up Dodgers offense. One out, one on, a run in, top of the sixth. Dodgers lead the A's 6-1, and we'll come back after this.
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5: Sandy Páez will bat for the Dodgers against the right-hander Elvis Alvarado. 6-1 LA. Game two of this 21st appearance for Elvis. 3-3, a 5.64 ERA. So the home run by Rojas, and then with one out, the walk to Ohtani, and Alvarado relieves Jeffrey Springs, and Elvis from the chest out of the stretch. The kick, here it is, and that's the strike on the outside corner. Shadows covering the entire field now. So that win by Christopher Sanchez was his 10th. 8-0 the Phillies over the Pirates. Here's the pitch, and that's a bouncy ball wide of third. It was up with it. Muncy goes to second, one relay to first, and not quite in time. Good turn in the middle by Kuroda Grauer. So Páez beats the return throw. The Indians get the force at second, 5-4. And Freddie Freeman is coming up. Everything that Kuroda Grauer has done, and now he's only played a game and a half in the big leagues. He's looked good.
4: Yes, he has. But you talk about that 10 wins for Sanchez. But remember, he's not leading the league in wins, right?
5: That would be the Vulture.
4: That's
5: Aaron
4: right.
5: Ashby of
4: yeah.
5: the Brewers foul back, and Robleski could get his 10th tonight.
4: Yeah, that's right.
5: He's in line to get his 10th.
4: Yeah.
5: The Tigers over the Yankees 9-3. You know, Johnny, that the Yankees have lost 6-3. Here's the 0-1 to Freddie Freeman by Alvarez, and waved at. The Yankees had the top wild card spot today. The Mets won. They beat Toronto 3-0. Nationals over the Red Sox 8-1. The 0-2 pitch to Freddie Freeman is lifted left side, foul out of play. The Cardinals over the Braves 5-3. Mariners and Angels no score, bottom of the fifth. The Diamondbacks lead the Giants 6-0 in the fourth. Here the A's trail 6-1, top of six, and the pitch by Elvis, and that's high. As we said, the Astros beat Minnesota 6-4. Nine to seven, the Cubs over the Padres in the eighth. Here's a 1-2 pitch to Freddie Freeman by Elvis Alvarez, foul back. 7-2, the Brewers beat the Reds. And it was the Rays over Kansas City, 10-4. Here's the pitch to Freeman. Elvis Alvarez and delivers the 1-2 with two out and a runner on. Long pause, now throws, and Freddie fouls it back. You know, the Rays have won six straight. You mentioned the Yankees have lost six straight. So the Rays have flipped things in the East, and they lead the Yankees by 2.5.
4: I mean, seesaw all season long with those two teams, it appears.
5: Once again, the 1-2. Hitting room in right center, left-handed hitter on the way, and that misses outside. 2-2 to Freddie Freeman, who's walked, doubled, and singled. He's batting .295. His on base is .384. What a career. The stretch, the 2-2 pitch. And that's lifted center field, well hit. Bolte back nearing the track, on the track, midway on the track, and he makes the catch about 20 feet left, goes straight away center. So the Dodgers add on the Rojas home run, and we go to the bottom of the sixth. Dodgers on top of the A's 6-1.
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23: 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So hopefully, you'll get some time off also to celebrate our nation's 250th birthday.
5: To the bottom of the sixth, the A's trying to get something going against Mr. Robleski. Top of the order, and Bolte takes inside 1-0, 6-1 Dodgers. Bolte, Langeliers, and Kurtz. They just have four hits. One ball and no strikes, and swung on and missed off speed. The run came in the first inning on a single that went off the right field wall. It was hit by Jonah Heim that scored Langeliers. Now Bolte fouls it back out of play right side. Then for the Dodgers, their signature defensive play tonight. That great diving play back to third on Meneses' ball that finished off that bottom of the first. Really denied the A's the shot to add on. The 1-2 to Bolte is inside, and it's 2-2. The sixth inning is brought to you by Golden State Lumber and Showrooms, with the premier inventory across the Bay Area, Sacramento, and Stockton. Right-handed hitter, left-handed pitcher, and the 2-2 delivery. He's at the belt, long hold, and throws, and Bolte takes low. He's trying to get on base. The big guns coming up next. Yeah, great job by you, Johnny, on your previous show with the interview with Rick Monday. 3-2 pitch, and that swung on a miss, chased by Bolte, a fastball of Robleski, not afraid to elevate with his fastball tonight.
4: Thanks, that was a lot of fun. Obviously, Rick, there's so many layers to Rick Monday, right? First ever draftee, athletic.
5: Played for the A's in Kansas City and also
4: in Oakland. We didn't even get into that. There was so much to get into with him. But yeah.
5: And was dealt by Charlie Finley to the Cubs for Kenny Holtzman. Here is Langeliers, and Shea drives one to center field. It's pretty well hit. Paez going back right to the track, in about a step from the wall, and he makes the catch. So Langeliers made a bid for his 20th homer. Two out, and Kurtz coming up. And one of the most famous home runs in Dodgers history. 1981,
4: that's
5: to win
4: right.
5: The NLCS against Montreal in Montreal.
4: We watched it in class. Teacher let us watch it in class that day.
5: Here's the pitch to Kurtz and a breaking ball strike. Did you tell him that you were in class when he hit that home
4: run? I did.
5: Yeah.
4: I did.
5: 0-1 count. The outfield toward left, Robleski to Kurtz, and Nick swings and misses. Now it's 0-2. Nobody aboard. Two out. Sixth inning, 6-1 Dodgers. Two out, ninth inning, top of the ninth home run in Canada off Steve Rogers. 0-2 outside, 1-2. To send the Dodgers into the World Series, which they won 4-2 over the Yankees. Here's the 1-2 pitch, and Nick swings and misses. Down he goes. What a performance by Robleski. Right now, Kurtz is kind of the picture of frustration down there. And we played six innings on this Tuesday night. And the Dodgers lead the A's 6-1.
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5: After six, the Dodgers on top of the A's 6-1. The A's go back to the bullpen, and we go to the seventh inning, and here's Johnny D.
4: Jeff Hartley will take over for the green and gold, 1-1, 3.18, his fourth appearance, 5 2/3 innings, 5 hits and 2 runs. He has walked 2 and struck out 2, and he'll face Mookie Betts here in the 7th. Rhoda Grauer shaded up the middle as Hartley delivers, and that's tried to hold up but could not on the slider, and it's nothing and 1. Betts has singled once, flied out twice, 17 for his last 48. He's hitting 236 overall as the pitch is taken low. 1-1. 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Right-hander Hartley at the belt. Now the 1-1 pitch. That's swung on. Fly ball to left field. Did pretty well. Going back for it. Manessis near the track at the wall. And this ball's going to be off the wall. Betts into second base for the double. Manessis and Bolte. Bolte moving to his right. And Manessis moving to his left. And hits the base that wall in left center. Mookie Betts has a double. That's his 8th of the year. Yeah, I don't know if Joey heard footsteps there and he was going over for it. And
5: perhaps a more accomplished left fielder might have made that play.
4: Yeah, I think so.
5: Or, you know, a little confusion.
4: Yeah.
5: They came together out there.
4: Here is Teoscar Hernandez, a sacrifice fly.
5: Really a well-hit ball.
4: And he's popped up twice, Teoscar has. And both times it was Corota Grauer making a nice play on kind of a wind-aided, just the wind carrying that ball. And a back from the line. He made two nice plays on that. So Hernandez, the hitter, it's a 1-ball, no strike count, right-handed batter. Hartley delivers, and the pitch that misses. It's now 2 balls and no strikes.
5: You made the point about Soderstrom, and he misses bad, but as you said, he's become very accomplished at playing left field out here.
4: He made so many great plays out there and covers so much ground, gets good reads, good jumps. The 2-0 pitch, that misses now 3-0. He's definitely missed. He said the A's are pretty banged up right now. The 3-0 the count on Teoscar Hernandez. As the right-hander, Hartlieb, he's at the belt. Now the 3-0 pitch. That misses high, ball 4. So Hartlieb loses Hernandez. It's now first and second, nobody out. And that will bring up Kyle Tucker, the right fielder. There's Tucker. Tucker has struck out, walked and scored, and bounced out 0 for 2. Hernandez at first and Betts at second. 6-1 Dodgers here in the top of the seventh inning. As the right-hander at the belt in the pitch, that misses down and in with a slider. And it's one ball and no strikes. Funny that Mariner-Angel game, and it's a 1-0 Seattle lead now in the bottom of the sixth. But Brian Wu, he has been such a mystery this year. And for Wu with his splits, as the pitch to Tucker is in there for a strike, and it's 1-1. I mean, Wu is 5-0 at home. His ERA is 2. That's in 7 starts. He had 9 starts on the road. He's 1-6 in the ERA, 6.38. Incredible. His ERA overall is 4-6-6 on the year. Here's the pitch. That's foul back to the screen. It's 1-2 on Kyle Tucker. 241 on the year. 7 homers. 44 driven in. As Hernandez and Betts take their leads. And the right-hander checks second. Now the 1-2 pitch. That in the dirt with a slider. Now 2-2. So 2-2 on Tucker. Hernandez, he's 11 for his last 30. And he's standing at first base. First and second with nobody out. Here's the pitch. That's one line drive foul ball into the netting. Remains at 2-2. Tucker 2-6 in the series. 6 runs, 9 hits, and no errors for the Dodgers. 1 run, 4 hits, and 1 error for the A's. Where we are in the 7th. Dodgers, the best record in baseball at 55-30. As Hartley to the plate in the pitch, that swung on, fly ball to right field, and Thomas will make the catch. He's firing to third base, and the throw is not in time. Betts able to get there. Good throw by Colby on the one hop. I thought for a second there, Kevin, they had a chance to get him.
5: I thought for a second, too, the ball might have kind of nicked the runner going down, Mookie Betts.
4: Strong throw from Colby, and throw was on one. I think it did. Yeah. I think it grazed his back as he was diving headfirst into third. If not for that, I think they get him.
5: That was the difference.
4: For sure. So first and third here, one out. Here's Tommy Edmond, a switch hitter, turned around the bat from the left side. Team with a bag at third, Muncie, about 8 feet off the line as the pitch is swung on. Hit into left field, and it's going to fall in for a base hit in front of Joey Meneses. Betts will score. Going to second base, Hernandez. It's now 7-1 L.A. So now a 6-run game, and for Edmund, he now is 3. He's 3-4 with 2 diving plays. And Meneses, obviously not much experience out there in left field. And played it on a hop. Here's Miguel Rojas, who had that solo homer in the 6th.
5: He played a decent amount of left field early in his career in the minor leagues, but very little recently.
4: Yeah. Here's the pitch. That's in the dirt. It gets away from Langoliers, and the runners are going to move up 90 feet. So the wild pitch moves Edmund to second and Hernandez to third. Dodgers. The infield comes in. Kurtz, Kuroda, Grauer, Williams, and Muncy all in. As the right-hander of the plate in the 1-0 pitch. That misses now 2-0. So 2-0 on Rojas. Rojas wearing number 72. And he was a big part of that World Series win last year. The pitch misses low. 3 balls and no strikes. That play at second base. They threw to Will Smith. I mean, it was a matter of inches in that World Series last year between the Dodgers and the Blue Jays. 3-0 the count on Rojas. As Edmund and Hernandez take their leads to pitch, that swung on and lifted to center field, be deep enough. As Bolte is under it, he will make the catch. And coming in to score, Teoscar Hernandez. And it's now 8-1 Los Angeles. So a sacrifice fly for Rojas, his 15th RBI of the year. And the Dodgers have their second run of the seventh inning. It's an 8-1 game. And here's Dalton rushing. Rushing is struck out, bounced out, and flied out. He's 0-3. A left-handed hitter. As Hartley delivers, and the fastball for a strike. It's nothing. One 8 runs, 10 hits, no errors for the Dodgers. 1 run, 4 hits, and 1 error for the A's. That's where we are in the seventh. Edmund from second. And now time called by rushing. Well, summer's heating up. July is absolutely packed with unforgettable matchups and can't miss promotions. From spectacular patriotic fireworks and exclusive kids giveaways to our Filipino heritage and Bravo theme nights, there's a reason to be at the ballpark all month long. As Hartley to the plate, the 0-1 pitch is fouled back to the screen. It's nothing in two. So plan your ultimate summer under the lights. Score your tickets now at athletics.com/tickets. Edmund takes his lead, the right-hander with the belt, the 0-2 pitch. That's in the dirt. That gets away from Langoliers. Going to third base on the wild pitch is Edmund. So runner on third now with two outs. It's a 1-2 count on Dalton rushing. Right-hander comes set now to the plate in the pitch. Rushing, it's a line drive, base hit in the right field. Edmund will score. It's now 9-1 Dodgers. So Rushing picks up the RBI. That's his 25th of the year. It's a 3-run seventh. And that will bring up Shohei Ohtani, the designated hitter. Here comes Scott Emerson to check on the right-hander. 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Tomorrow's the final game of the three-game set. JT Ginn gets the start for the A's. 6-4, 3.25 ERA. And the Dodgers not announced their starter. They have bullpen night for them. So here is Shohei, who is 1-for-3 with a walk. 297 on the year for Ohtani. So rushing takes his lead at first as the right-hander delivers in the pitch. That's one hopper to first. Kurtz gloves it, steps on the bag, inning is over. But the damage done, 3 runs on 3 hits, a walk and 1 left. There's 6.5. It's the Dodgers 9 and the A's 1.
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23: Congrats to the Las Vegas Aviators as they've won the first half Pacific Coast League title. And with that, they've clinched a spot in the playoffs. So enjoy the second half of the Aviators season. But know that starting on September 22nd at the Las Vegas ballpark, the Aviators will be hosting the League Championship Series.
4: We go to the bottom of the seventh, which is brought to you by California Community Colleges, as Jonah Heim will face Robleski here in this seventh inning. Robleski's only allowed the four hits and the one run. His team leads 9-1. Heim, a switch hitter, batting from the right side. He singled in the first, flied out to the right fielder Tucker in the fourth. As pitch in there for a strike, it's nothing and one. 9 runs, 11 hits, no errors for the Dodgers. 1 run, 4 hits, 1 error for the A's. As the lefty to the plate in the pitch, off speed, a little dribbler foul at that third base line. It's nothing and two. The A's do not win this game. They'll fall to 14-23 at this ballpark on the year. Robleski, who's at 89 pitches, 63 strikes, looks in the pitch. That swung on and missed. He struck him out. Got him on the fastball at 96. He'll bring it. But he strikes out Heim. That's 10 strikeouts for Robleski. One away. Here is Joey Meneses, the left fielder. And for Robleski, that is his season high. 10 strikeouts. He had 9 against the Phillies on the 29th of May. As the pitch to Joey Meneses misses 1-0.
5: He's been dominant for sure.
4: Yes, he has. There's the 1-0 pitch. That's taken for a strike. Now 1-1 on Joey Meneses.
5: Quick worker. The Dodgers have talked about his poise ever since he broke in with their club 2 years ago.
4: There's a pitch that swung on and muscled into left field for a base hit. So Meneses picks up the single. Meneses is now 1-for-3, and here's Colby Thomas, the right fielder.
5: Meneses can hit. But they felt that Robleski, from the time that he made his debut, it was like he belonged up here. Pitched with confidence and poise, had a presence on the mound.
4: He retired 15 of 16 to that single by Meneses as Colby chops one foul toward the A's dugout. It's nothing and one. Dodgers have outscored the A's 18-5 in the two games.
5: And they have Glasnow and Snell on the IL still.
4: Yep. So
5: they're wealthy in pitching.
4: 0-1 pitch. That misses high. One ball and one strike. They've had more days on the IL, their team, than anybody in the big leagues. Dodgers, but again, that depth. There's the 1-1 pitch. That swung on, a fly ball to left center. Going back for it is Beth near the track at the wall. Looks up, and it is gone. See, Hernandez going back at the two-run homer for Colby Thomas, and the A's now trail 9-3. So Colby with his fourth of the year in RBIs, 9-10. Both Hernandez and Paez just got given the courtesy jog, and it's a two-run homer for Colby.
5: Tremendous elevation. That was a big-time launch angle there. And over 104 off the bat.
4: So he is strong. We saw that home run. He hit onto Waveland Avenue in Chicago. Here's Max Muncy, who's 1-for-2, as the fastball taken for a strike. Nothing and one on Max.
5: It's easy to say, well, it's a hitter's ballpark, which it is, and the ball flies.
4: Yeah.
5: You hit a ball with that kind of launch angle, and it's 104.5 off the bat, it's going to leave the yard.
4: No doubt. 0-1 pitch. That's chopped foul to the screen. No balls and two strikes. Quite a blast from Colby Thomas. Robleski said, really? 0-2 the count. Here's the 0-2 pitch. That misses high, 1-2. The ball was well struck. I don't know if he was surprised that it went out. Or
5: well, I think maybe he thought it was a pretty good pitch.
4: Yeah, that could be. Here's the 1-2 pitch. Wrobleski delivers, and it's taken low. It's now 2-2. So 2-2 the count on Max Muncy. A's trail 9-3. Brock Stewart, the right-hander, loosening up at the bullpen for L.A. as the 2-2 pitch is swung on and missed. Down he goes. So Muncy strikes out. Two away. That's the 11th strikeout for Wrobleski. Trying to get word if it is his career high. And here is Alika Williams, the shortstop. Williams, right-handed hitter, as the lefty delivers in the pitch. That's swung on, little pop fly into shallow center field. It's going to fall in for a base hit. So Alika Williams with the single here in the seventh, and that will bring up Joshua Corona Grauer, the second baseman. Corona Grauer has lined out and bounced out. He's 0 for 2. The A's now have 7 hits off Wrobleski. Corona Grauer, a right-handed hitter. As Alika Williams is being held on by Freddie Freeman. And the pitch, that's taken inside, 1-1, no strike. Wrobleski comes set, now the 1-0. That's taken for a strike in the inside edge. It's 1-1 on Joshua Corona Grauer, who is 0-2 in the game. He's 3-6 in the big leagues. Right-hand hitter wearing number 44. 1-1 pitch. That misses high, 2-1. According to David Feldman, he's the first player in athletics history to have a hyphen in his name.
5: There you go.
4: 2-1 the count. 2-1 pitch. That's a foul, right side out of play.
5: Ryan Roland Smith, the pitcher from Australia for the Mariners, who works on their telecast now, his nickname is Hyphen.
4: Is that right?
5: Seriously, yeah.
4: I didn't know that.
5: Next time we go to Seattle, you'll notice that. They just call him Hyphen.
4: 2-2 pitch. That misses high. Checks his swing. He did not go. 3-2.
5: Serious.
4: That's a great nickname.
5: Nickname.
4: I love it. So, Williams will be off on this pitch. 3-2, 2 outs. As Wrobleski comes set, the runner goes. The 3-2 is fouled back. Nine-3 Dodgers. Bottom of the seventh inning. Wrobleski, and over slightly at the waist as he looks in to get a sign. 3-2 pitch. Runner goes. It's chop foul at home plate. What a job Corona Grauer's done in the field today.
5: Another great draft by the A's.
4: No question. That is back foot there. Three balls, 2 strikes, 2 outs. Career high with those 11 strikeouts tonight as lefty delivers in the pitch. Runner goes. Pitch to a little pop fly to shallow right field, but Kyle Tucker is there to make the catch. The inning is over. But 2 runs, 3 hits, a man left. We're through. 7 complete. It's the Dodgers 9 and the A's 3.
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14: 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He'll take the phone calls after the game. The number 833-625-2278. And Johnny, here's what I was talking about last night on the show was the fact that you have the Dodgers in town, the two-time defending World Series champions. They are the standard in baseball. And it's not all financial. You see a lot of organizations around sports spend a ton of money and don't necessarily, the success doesn't always correlate, but the Dodgers seem to do things the right way from top to bottom. You watch the pregame routine, it's very structured, it's very detail oriented, and for the Athletics, with such a young ball club, I think for them to kind of see what the standard looks like, I think look no further than the team right across the diamond, the Dodgers.
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0: 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I'm Emmett Golden alongside Matt Fontana. We've been talking a lot about free agency, but it's time for us to give a little light to the rest of the sporting world tonight as we go all the way up.
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0: The Dodgers took on the A's tonight, and Dave Roberts made a little history for himself.
3: Two balls, two strikes, one strike to get, and there it is on the outside corner. Muncy strikes out.

0: Korea, for example, in 2002 made it to the World Cup semifinal. Morocco weren't a host nation, but they made it to the semifinal 4 years ago. The U.S. national team has the talent. They have the belief right now, and they certainly have the momentum of the American public.
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2: Swanson, it's a high fly ball, deep center field, way out of here and gone. Cubs take the lead. Home run number 12 on the year for Dansby Swanson. High fly ball, deep left center field, way back, still going, going, going, and way out of here. Nearly all the way to the top of the bleachers. Right underneath the video board in left center field.
1: Two homers for Dansby Swanson. Two of his three hits leave the park. Cubs beat the Padres 9-7. Cubs radio network with the call. Rays pulling away from the Royals.
2: Here he swings and launches one way up into the air to left field. Collins turns and looks. It's a three-run homer for Junior Caminero. New week, same player. His 23rd home run, and the Rays have a 4-1 lead.
1: 620 WDAE. Rays go on to a 10-4 win over the Royals, their sixth consecutive win. On the opposite side of that would be six straight losses.
2: 2-2. Popped up. Torkelson. And that will do it. As the Tigers beat the Yankees 9-3, and the losing continues, they have lost six straight games with a very, very anemic offense, and the starting pitching continues to struggle as well.
1: Yankees dropping six straight, longest active losing streak in Major League Baseball. Tigers with a 9-3 win over the Yankees. 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

0: Field.
1: Two homers for Dansby Swanson. Two of his three hits leave the park. Cubs beat the Padres 9-7. Cubs Radio Network with the call. Rays pulling away from the Royals. Here he swings and launches one way up into the air to left field. Collins turns and looks. It's a three-run homer for Junior Caminero. New week, same player. His 23rd home run, and the Rays have a 4-1 lead. 620 WDAE. Rays go on to a 10-4 win over the Royals, their sixth consecutive win. On the opposite side of that would be six straight losses.
2: 2-2. Popped up. Torkelson. And that'll do it. As the Tigers beat the Yankees 9-3, and the losing continues, they have lost six straight games with a very, very anemic offense, and the starting pitching continues to struggle as well.
1: Yankees dropping six straight, longest active losing streak in Major League Baseball. Tigers with a 9-3 win over the Yankees. Biggest challenger in the West to L.A.? That's next. 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
12: 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Back to the Diamond. Mariners, an 8-3 win over the Angels, who now have 51 losses on the season. That's tied for the most in the American League. 29th road loss of the season. That is most in the American League. Brian Wu gets the win. He goes to 7-6 for the Mariners. Speaking of decent outing for the starter.

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10: 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Back to the Diamond. Mariners, an 8-3 win over the Angels, who now have 51 losses on the season. That's tied for the most in the American League. 29th road loss of the season. That is most in the American League. Brian Wu gets the win. He goes to 7-6 for the Mariners. Speaking of decent outing for the starter, Philadelphia.
11: Here's a windup. And the 0-2 pitch, swing and a miss. He got him, and here's a good start. Rodriguez's troubles against lefties continue. That's the ninth strikeout for Sanchez, and he's gotten Andy Rodriguez three times.
10: 94 WIP. Sanchez, seven innings of three-hit ball. Those nine strikeouts, picks up his 10th win. And the Phillies as a team, an 8-0 shutout of the Pirates for their Major League-leading 10th shutout of the season. As for challenging the Dodgers in the National League, ESPN's Buster Olney.
12: I think it's the Philadelphia Phillies who...

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9: 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Back to the Diamond. Mariners, an 8-3 win over the Angels, who now have 51 losses on the season. That's tied for the most in the American League. 29th road loss of the season. That is most in the American League. Brian Wu gets the win. He goes to 7-6 for the Mariners. Speaking of decent outing for the starter, Philadelphia.
10: Here's a windup. And the 0-2 pitch, swing and a miss. He got him. And there's a good start. Rodriguez's troubles against lefties continue. That's the ninth strikeout for Sanchez, and he's gotten Andy Rodriguez three times.
9: 94 WIP. Sanchez, seven innings of three-hit ball. Those nine strikeouts picked up his 10th win. And Phillies as a team, an 8-0 shutout of the Pirates for their Major League-leading 10th shutout of the season. As for challenging the Dodgers in the National League, ESPN's Buster Olney.
11: I think it's the Philadelphia Phillies who have put things together under Don Mattingly since he took over from Rob Thompson. He has made some changes. He's focused on defense. He's playing Bryson Stott more at second base. He's playing Brandon Marsh in the outfield. He's more aggressive with his bullpen use. And this turnaround for the Phillies also coincides with the turn of Zach Wheeler. The Phillies didn't really know what they're going to get out of him this year. And what they've gotten is Zach Wheeler back to being a top five pitcher. And the return of catcher JT Realmuto, who is excellent defensively. All of that put together with Kyle Schwarber, with Bryce Harper, to me makes the Phillies the most dangerous team to the Dodgers. They almost beat them 2 years ago.

0: And you wonder if going forward they're going to be, again, a huge threat to L.A.
1: Phillies finishing the month of June 18-9. Only the Marlins finish with a better record. Cardinals, a 5-3 win over the Braves. Atlanta falling to 1-7 since June 21st. Worst win percentage in baseball over that span. 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
2: Number 5.
1: Yankees taking a sixth consecutive loss thanks to more offensive power by the Tigers, who have now had 4 games this season with 5 home runs. 97 won the ticket.
4: Fly ball, right center field, off the bat of Roddy Green. This one's deep. This one's way back, and that ball is gone. How about it? Riley Green with his second home run of the game, his 11th of the year, a 2-run shot, and a 6-1 lead for the Tigers here in the third.
2: Number 4.
1: Toronto fans, happy to hear about Kawhi Leonard returning. Probably not so happy with what they saw the Mets do to the Blue Jays. 880 ESPN New York.
4: Swung on, driven, deep right. Lucas going back. He turns. He'll watch it fly into the bullpen. Luis Torrens goes to the opposite field. A solo home run to give the Mets a 2-0 lead on Torrens' second of the season.
2: Number 3.
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5: 2-2. Casey launches out to right. This is a bludgeoning, a 3-run bomb for Casey. 453 feet. They're teeing off, and it's 13-2 in the top of the 8th inning.
2: Number 2.
1: For the second time in the past week, Dansby Swanson has himself a multi-homer game. 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
6: High fly ball, deep left center field, way back, still going, going, going, and way out of here. Nearly all the way to the top of the bleachers. Right underneath the video board in left center field. Wow, another bomb from Swanson. His second home run of the ball game. 2-run job, and the Cubs have blown it open. 8-3 over the Padres.
2: Number 1.
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5: 1-1. One deep to right center field into the bullpen, and it's 6-3 just like that.
1: Yordan Alvarez with his 7th career grand slam, his 3rd in the month of June. Astros go to 16-11 in the month, tied for the best record of the American League with the Rangers. July begins with Team USA facing Bosnia in the knockout round of the World Cup. As for the keys for Team USA, ESPN analyst Jeff Cameron.
7: For me, the same way we started in our opening match against Paraguay, our intensity, our discipline, everything. We were at it from when the whistle started. We were dynamic, we were sharp, we were creative. You know, Christian was electric the first 45 minutes. And for me, he's going to be the game changer. You know, he came in the last 30 minutes or so against Turkey A, and you could see him change the game immediately. The way he makes players around him better, he creates chances out of nothing. He's going to be the main star for the U.S., especially he has a point to prove. And when people doubt him, he always steps up and rises to the occasion.
1: Team USA facing Bosnia in the knockout round today. It's Wednesday, July 1st. Happy Bobby Bonilla Day to all who celebrate. He gets another $1.2 million. Only 9 more years to go for the Mets. Unsportsmanlike is next. I'm Jay Reynolds. Back tomorrow with SportsCenter All Night. It's ESPN Radio.
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1: Bosa Highland up there may have been allowed to touch it. Picked off by Iguodala to Curry. Back to Iguodala to the rim. Block. James out of nowhere skies to the rim. He bats it away, and J.R. Smith recovers.
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3: 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Yesterday, we got word that LeBron James, who's going to be 42 in December, mind you, 42 in December. What a career he's had. And he's going to come back for his unprecedented 24th season in the NBA, but it will not be his ninth season with the Lakers. He and Rich Paul, Clutch Sports CEO, informing the Lakers that the franchise can move on without him because he intends to play elsewhere. We had speculated about this, CC, but getting word yesterday that this was actually going to be a reality, even though I anticipated it and all day yesterday I kept saying, there's something to this Draymond move, there's something to Draymond, giving the Warriors flexibility, he's all, financial flexibility, he's also repped by Rich Paul, LeBron's his buddy. I'm just reading the tea leaves here, it seems like something's percolating, even though I said that all day yesterday. When I read the tweet from our own Sham Sharani yesterday, I gasped, because it's weird to think about LeBron after eight seasons with the Lakers going elsewhere.
4: Yeah, I mean, it's another free agent summer for LeBron James, and every time LeBron James has changed teams in the past, it has shifted the balance of power in the league, and championship contention is soon to follow for whatever prospective destination that he lands at. The fascinating part about this, Smalls, is that I'm not sure who's happier to be divorced. Is it LeBron James or is it the Lakers? Because it very much felt like yesterday, when Rich Paul put it out there in the ether that the Lakers could move on with their offseason plans because they were done with the Lakers, very much felt like a scenario during a breakup where you tell the other party, it's not you, it's me. And I'm just not quite sure when it comes to the LeBron James of it all that there's going to be a place that he goes that is going to be better in totality than what he had with the Los Angeles Lakers, with Luka Doncic, with Austin Reeves, and them potentially making moves this summer. I will say this, it's going to be more interesting, the fact that LeBron James is on the move, but when it comes to competing on the court, when it comes to being in proximity to his business interests, when it comes to quality of life and being close to home, I'm not quite sure that there is a franchise that offers LeBron all of those things to a greater degree than what the Lakers already had in terms of the setup in Southern California.
3: You pose an interesting question, Cece. Who's happier about the divorce? Is it LeBron or is it the Lakers? I tend to lean towards the Lakers on this one for a couple reasons. One, there had been reports of tension between he and the franchise throughout his tenure for various reasons. They had done everything to appease him, from Russell Westbrook to bringing in his podcast partner, J.J. Redick, as the head coach, to bringing in Bronny, his son, to play with him. They did what LeBron wanted because he has earned it. He's the second greatest player to ever play this game. He put the franchise firmly in championship contention every single year and broke through once. So they recognize, with a talent of that caliber, that you need to acquiesce to him sometimes. However, I'm sure that's a tough pill to swallow when you're the Lakers. This isn't the Cavs, no disrespect. This is the Lakers. We're talking about LeBron James not even being the fifth greatest player to ever play for this franchise. So I'm sure at some point that wears on them. Then you acquire a young superstar in Luka Doncic. You know he's the future. And you're trying to manage both things simultaneously, which is a very tough note to strike. To say we want to still honor LeBron James while also acknowledging that he's still playing at a high level. When Luka and Austin Reeves were out with injuries, who was it that carried this franchise? It was LeBron James. So you still want to make him happy and honor what he's done to your franchise while simultaneously trying to turn the page and build things around Luka and the future. That's very difficult to do. So even though LeBron James is probably happy to be in control and figure out where he's going to end his storied career, I would imagine that the difficulty of balancing both of those timelines and the stress that it caused probably makes the Lakers a little bit more relieved that the end is finally here.
4: Sure, they have more flexibility now where they can actually add pieces that fit more seamlessly alongside Luka and Austin Reaves. And here's the thing that we said coming into last year. With that being your big three, LeBron, Luka, and Reaves, you were going to struggle when you had your three best players on the court because all of those guys at this stage in their careers are defensive liabilities. And what we've seen over the better part of this past decade is that you're going to have to be a good defensive team in order to contend for a championship. The biggest change for the New York Knicks year over year was how much they improved on the defensive end. That's why they won the championship and they held up the Larry O'Brien trophy this year. And so for the Lakers, from a roster composition standpoint, I think it makes it easier on Rob Pelinka in that front office to go out and get pieces that can offset what Luka and Austin Reaves aren't on the defensive end of the court. But that being said, Smalls, if LeBron James is going to go somewhere and play on a mid-level exception, or if he's going to go somewhere and play for damn near league minimum, why can't that be the L.A. Lakers?
3: Mm-hmm.
4: The only reason why it couldn't be the Lakers is because he felt disrespected. And so a lot of this free agency for LeBron this time around feels like he's cutting off his nose to spite his face. Because when you think about the prospective destinations where he's going to end his career, where he's going to do the quote-unquote farewell tour, you're going to have a harder time finding a better stage to have a Hollywood ending than literally Hollywood. And so I think that as a Lakers fan, the way that it's ending doesn't sit right with me. I'm willing to acknowledge that it was a successful stint in terms of his 8 years. But at the same time, I don't like the way it ends yesterday because of how the Lakers have treated LeBron James for the majority of his tenure.
3: Well, it is official. LeBron James will be playing elsewhere. 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So let's play matchmaker here, CeCe, courtesy of ZipRecruiter. Where should LeBron James go next? Where should he finish his storied career? What factors are at play when LeBron James makes this decision? Brian Windhorst, our ESPN NBA insider, was on our NBA free agency special yesterday and talked about what's important to LeBron as he makes this decision.
5: It's not about money. Okay? I think he doesn't want to make it sound like he's going to be happy if he moves away from his wife and daughter.
6: Exactly.
5: All right.
6: Right.
5: So, and his son.
6: That's always a sacrifice,
5: and his
6: right?
5: Son
6: who is going to be with the Lakers.
5: Well, we think so. But yep. Bronny's contract became guaranteed, guaranteed. The Lakers, mm-hmm. He's still a Laker. LeBron is no longer a Laker. Bronny is. So that's where this is so different. The key word here, however they want to code it, is that he's not going to ask for every last dollar, which he has for every year for his career, as he should, because he was being paid $50 million last year. He's probably worth $100. Probably worth $110 to the Lakers. So that's the most important thing here. Beyond analyzing what it means to his day-to-day life, I think happiness would be where he could play golf 365, like as far as I'm concerned. But what his happiness is like Dave said, is probably going to be fleeting. But what it means is you don't got to clear all the, you know, we saw those champions. You showed that graphic with those champions. Those teams all won the championship in their second year. The reason was is because all of those teams had to clear out space to sign him in the first year, and their teams weren't built out. It took 2 years to really build out the team. That is potentially not the case now because he has a chance to build, to join a team that doesn't have to clear a max salary slot for him.
3: CeCe, he wants to be happy. Where do you think LeBron James should go next?
4: Well, listen, it's ridiculous to sit here and frame it as the decision being driven by happiness and not money when there's nobody that's willing to offer you max money out there right now. No place that you want to go has max money to give you. So it's not going to happen. So to say that the priority is happiness over money, we already knew that. So when it comes to the prospective destinations, teams that could potentially put LeBron James in position to contend for a championship and that have a viable path, to me, when you think about the Warriors, when you think about the Heat, when you think about the Cavs, there's really only one place that makes sense, and that's Cleveland to me. Cleveland has the flexibility when it comes to the roster and potential moves that can be made. in order to build a championship ready-made situation for LeBron James. Cleveland has Evan Mobley out there. His name has been, you know, dangled in trade rumors, even though the Cavs haven't necessarily alluded to being willing to trade him. His name has been out there. Could you see a scenario where Evan Mobley is traded for, say, a Jaylen Brown, and then all of a sudden you're talking about a core of Donovan Mitchell, James Harden, and Jaylen Brown, along with Jared Allen, and then, of course, adding LeBron James to that mix? Yeah, to me, that makes you a viable contender in the Eastern Conference. The Golden State Warriors, even though it would be fun to watch that brand of basketball, I don't think they're a true contender out in the West. And if he joins the Miami Heat, I think it'd be spicy, but I still don't think they have enough to contend for a championship. So, yeah, I think of all of the potential places that we've talked about, it's got to be the Cavs.
3: Give me Golden State all day. Speaking of contending, CeCe, coming up next, what should we expect from the U.S. men's national team tonight when they face Bosnia? We'll talk a little World Cup next here on Sportsline, presented by Progressive Insurance.
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0: I did the game the other night. Netherlands, Morocco, down in Monterrey, Mexico. It went to penalties. It was extraordinary. And Morocco was so good. And people forget, they made that semifinal run back in Qatar in 2022. Since then, under 17 champions, under 20 champions, Olympic bronze medalists, and then AFCON champions. So this growth pattern's been extraordinary. And if people weren't paying attention, they're certainly paying attention now, because after the first 20 minutes that they settled in, they were incredibly dominant and well worthy of moving on and sending Netherlands home.
1: Donnie, we have about 30 seconds here. We do a thing at the end of the show, CeCe's best bet. I have a feeling he may be looking at this England match today, England versus Congo DR. Yeah. Should they be on upset alert today?
0: No. Could they be? Yes. But I'd be more concerned if I was in that conversation. I'd be thinking about that next round against Mexico in Mexico City, where England's going to have a very, very difficult time. But we've already seen upsets. There's a reason why Paraguay went through and Germany's going home. So pay attention, because in transition moments, Congo can most definitely hurt that back line. That's a decimated back line right now for England.
1: CeCe, was I right? Is that where you're going with the best bet?
2: Oh, there is no question about it.
1: I knew it. Okay, well, we have to take Dunny's advice into account here. Brian Dunseth, former U.S. men's national team player, and, of course, MLS Apple TV analyst. Dunny, thanks so much for the time and the analysis. We appreciate it. Coming up next, LeBron James and the Lakers are divorced.
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6: I'm Christine Lisi. In the wake of LeBron James' decision to leave L.A., Lakers started the process of remaking their roster. In a blockbuster trade, Los Angeles acquired center Walker Kessler from Utah in a sign-and-trade, L.A. sending picks to the Jazz. He'll get a four-year, $130 million deal from the Lakers. In addition to getting a premier center for star Luka Doncic, L.A. also agreed to deals with free agent guards Quentin Grimes and Colin Sexton. ESPN NBA analyst Quentin Richardson.
7: Anytime you got a guy like Luka, and we've seen what he does when he's healthy and he gets into the playoffs, he's a game changer. He can go, you know, supernova and lead his team, but now they're getting him the supplemental parts and the assets that he needs to be able to go forward. If they can get some depth in that bench, the Lakers could be looking like a problem moving forward.
6: Big free agent splash by the Maple Leafs on this day one of NHL free agency. Three-year, $21 million contract with two-time Stanley Cup champion goalie Sergei Bobrovsky. Team USA seeks to win its first World Cup elimination game in 24 years tonight against Bosnia and Herzegovina in the round of 32.
3: Hey, it's Michelle Smallman. Coming up Thursday, we'll continue to react to all the happenings around NBA free agency, plus break down the U.S. men's national team's game against Bosnia. It's on Sportsnet, 6 a.m. Eastern, right here on ESPN Radio, ESPN 2, and ESPNU.
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9: Well, our new favorites is Jay in the Queen City of Cincinnati. Jay, does it feel like LeBron left on his own or was forced out by the Lakers becoming unrestricted free agent?
10: Hey, Tremaine, I'm with you. We got the electric boogaloo and electric slide and all that. I'm so happy this dude is gone. My mama can rest in her grave happy as a Lakers fan. Look, he left on his own, man. Like, the second he stayed in the playoffs and the playoffs was over, I don't know what I'm going to do. I knew right then and there. It was just like Miami all over again. He wasn't coming back. He planned on going to Cleveland. They got this mass concoction to bring the Golden Boys back together in Golden State. Good luck with that. Take all them 9 million LeBron fans with y'all. We don't need them no more. Just like he said, the real Laker fans, like, bro, I've been a Laker fan since A.C. Green had the Jerry Curl was still wet behind the ears. He had no reason for no five-hour energy, bro. This might be one of the happiest days of my Laker life. Yes, we are seven. Like it's a championship. Y'all have fun. Have a good day. Go Laker Nation, baby.
11: Unbelievable.
8: This is Freddie and Harry.

0: more set pieces this tournament than anybody else. That's what they'll be relying on. Up front, they've got Demirovic and an aging but talented Eddie Dzeko. Dzeko's not going to run in behind anybody, so the main focus, certainly from open play, is Demirovic. And I think the U.S., how they're showing themselves defensively, I feel they have more than enough to cope with the Bosnia-Herzegovina attack. The issue in the World Cup, in the knockout stage, and we've seen it play out all knockout stage so far, is the longer the game stays nil-nil, the more nervy the favourite becomes, and the more encouraged the underdog becomes, and then it becomes a game of nerves. Can you hold your nerve? That's going to be the US's big test if they don't score early on, as they did against Paraguay and Australia. Can you hold your nerve, even as the crowd gets a little bit anxious around you?
1: Tonight's going to be a lot of fun. 8 p.m. Eastern, yeah. The United States, Bosnia-Herzegovina. Shaka Hislop, ESPN soccer analyst, checking in with us here on Freddie and Harry. Shaka, thanks so much for your time. Enjoy the game tonight. We hope we can catch up with you down the road as well.
0: Certainly. I'm really looking forward to it.
1: 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Should also note here, Harry, Christian Pulisic, good to go. He returned last game, which didn't mean anything for the United States in that loss to Turkey, but Pulisic looked great out there. He's their best player. I mean, Balogun obviously has been amazing as well,
2: yeah.
1: But having Pulisic back and completely healthy, absolutely huge for the U.S.'s chances here tonight. 8 p.m. Eastern, like, come on, let's go. Coming up next, did the Celtics miss their chance to maximize Brown's value? That's next.
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1-0 lead over Belgium. The winner of that match will face the winner of tonight's match between the United States and Bosnia-Herzegovina. This is Freddie and Harry on ESPN Radio, the ESPN app, SiriusXM Channel 80. 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

0: Christine Lisi. The Lakers got star Luka Doncic what he wanted, an A-list center to play with. Acquired Walker Kessler in a sign-and-trade with Utah, sending the Jazz picks, and will sign Kessler to a four-year, $130 million contract. L.A. also agreed to deals with free agent guards Quentin Grimes and Colin Sexton. Impressive what the team did the day after LeBron James told them he'll play elsewhere this season, says Antscape senior NBA writer Mark J. Spears.
1: For them to do what they did today, getting Walker Kessler, Grimes, to me, is a very, very big-time sleeper pick who could score a lot for this team. I know somewhere Luka has got to be really, really happy. And sure, losing LeBron James is a big thing to the Lakers, but their recovery with these four players is very strong.
0: After 7 years and two Stanley Cup championships with the Panthers, free agent goalie Sergei Bobrovsky signing with the Maple Leafs, 3 years, $21 million. Team USA tonight seeks its first win in the World Cup knockout stage since 2002 against Bosnia and Herzegovina. Baseball, Tigers handed the Yankees a seventh consecutive loss, 6-2 in 11 innings.
2: Michelle Smallman coming up Thursday as NBA free agency continues to roll on. I'll tell you the one team that I haven't quite figured out what they're doing yet. 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
3: This? I don't know, it may just be me, but I really got a feeling like we could catch fire. 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

0: Jr. I'm Jonathan Zaslow, Freddie and Harry on ESPN Radio. The winner of this matchup will face the winner of tonight's match between the United States and Bosnia-Herzegovina. Do you think it's a little bit unfair, Harry, that the United States has to face two countries, Bosnia and Herzegovina?
1: I don't see a lot of other teams having to do that. I mean, come on. I understand we're playing on our home turf, but geez Louise.
0: We don't get to team up with anyone else. We're going to do it on our own. So that's tonight, 8 p.m. Eastern time, which is going to be a ton of fun. But it is feeling like the summer of LeBron once again. Let's bring aboard someone who knows a little bit about LeBron, Aaron Goldhammer, ESPN Radio, and, of course, ESPN Cleveland, joining us here on Freddie and Harry on ESPN Radio. Aaron, what if someone told you that, you know, back in 2010, the summer of 2010, didn't work out so well for you in Cleveland, worked out really well for me in Miami. What if someone told you back then, we're going to do this all over again in 16 years from now?
2: Jonathan, is it okay for me to join? I mean, I thought this was just like guys that had heat pom-poms were allowed on this show. Someone that actually has a different perspective is permitted on the program today, or what?
0: This is that pocket of time that we're allowing that. That's right now, yes. And you're eating into
2: okay,
0: it. Go ahead.
2: I don't know that anybody could have predicted what was going to happen in the wildest career a professional athlete American history has ever had, right? I mean, this is up there with the craziest ups and downs that you've ever seen, you know, playing potentially for a fifth different franchise, maybe winning a championship for a fifth different franchise. He's had the most unpredictable career ever. If you asked me in 2010, I'd have thought LeBron was going to be a grandfather or an NBA owner in 2026, but still playing and having the Heat and Cavs competing for his services, I never would have believed that.
1: Aaron, from your perspective, and I'd say this as someone, my mom is from the Cleveland area. I was there for the decision in 2010 in front of some of those videos. We've all seen them where jerseys were being burned. I was right there for all this. How much are the people of Cleveland actually, for lack of a less dramatic word, yearning to see LeBron James finish his career in Cleveland, do you feel?
2: Yeah, it's funny. We would get calls of people saying, you know what, I'm done. It was great, but goodbye. Mm-hmm. You know, I'm ready to move on. Until he's a free agent again and the Cavs are lacking physical and mental toughness, rebounding, a ball distributor, someone who could stop the Knicks from going on a 22-0 run. And then everybody goes right back to, this is a kid from our backyard. I call him a kid, but boy, he's a grown man now. Who could still be the difference between winning and losing? I mean, do the Cavs need a wing? Yes. Do the Cavs need someone that can help calm them down in a playoff game? Yes. Do the Cavs need one piece that could put them over the top? Yes. And I also think everybody's come to realize over the course of the last couple of days, Harry, like, it's important to the soul of Cleveland that he plays his last game there. I don't know whether it's important to LeBron or not. Like, he's the one that's going to answer that. But I think it's important to the fans, it's important to the city, that when we do finally say goodbye in this incredible, illustrious career that started before social media was invented and ended with ChatGPT answering all of our questions, that last game is in Cleveland.
0: Aaron, I want to play this clip for you here. This is from Brian Windhorst, and this was on NBA Today yesterday, talking about how the Cavaliers roster could garner LeBron James' attention.
3: What can the Cavs do? James Harden opted out yesterday. He, from what I understand, is willing to partner with the Cavs to figure out a way how to improve the roster. Jaylen Brown is out there. Can the Cavs make a move for Jaylen Brown, then come to LeBron and say,
4: look,
3: how do you feel about us now?
4: Mm.
3: That's the type of move that you're going to do to get LeBron James' attention.
0: Goldhammer, what do you make of that?
2: I think it's crazy for the Cavs to start making roster moves that they think might appease LeBron. Like, haven't we realized over a long enough time that GM LeBron, it's just not necessarily a really good idea? I think if LeBron wants to come to Cleveland, it's because he sees the potential to win there and because he wants to finish his career at home. And in my view, and I trust Windy and respect him very much on this, I find it hard to believe that Jaylen Brown instead of Evan Mobley is the thing that would put LeBron over the top. I actually think if you bring in LeBron, you might rather have Evan Mobley on the team than Jaylen Brown. Although I guess that's debatable, but I find it hard to believe that that is going to be a key deciding factor in the way that he makes this decision.
1: Aaron, given what you've seen, obviously with somewhat limited information, what we know LeBron wants, what teams are doing, what they aren't doing, where do you ultimately feel he ends up?
2: I mean, I'm not in his head, Terry, so I don't know what – I know what they're saying the real priorities are. I mean, I think that he feels a lot of love from Cleveland that he doesn't feel from anywhere else. And because of that, I guess I think that eventually, by the slightest of margins, that he comes back to the Cavs. I actually agree that I don't understand the appeal, really, of Golden State at all.
0: Neither do I.
2: He looks bizarre in the jersey. Second of all, they're just, what are they going to compete for? The play-in tournament? Like, I just don't get why, if you were going to stay on the West Coast, just stay with the Lakers. I don't know what going to Golden State proves. To me, in my mind, I understand the appeal of Miami from a basketball perspective. I mean, they're a much more serious organization than the Cavs are. It hurts me to say that, but it's true. Who's got the better coach, Jazz? I mean, there's no, I don't know that LeBron's ever gone anywhere because of a coach, but come on. Like, if he really wants to win, now, I don't know, is he happy in Miami? They don't let him eat chocolate chip cookies on the plane. Right, Zaz? They're not going to let him drink wine during the season.
0: Don't say, 10 seconds. Don't
2: like,
0: say right.
2: I don't know.
0: Don't say right, Zaz, as if I'm going to agree with that. Okay, like no, I don't think that's right, Zaz. That he's not going to go there because they took away his cookies, which is not even actually what happened. Let me ask you this though, Goldhammer. Do you believe I thought Evan Cohen, who we spoke to earlier this hour, brought up an interesting point. How in Cleveland. Not only, of course, is it not the same coach when he was last there, it's also not the same management. And you look at a team like Miami, it's the exact same coach, and it's the exact same management. Do you think that matters?
2: No, because David Griffin is not with the Cavs technically right now. But Kobe Altman was there with LeBron. Jason Hillman was there with LeBron. Brandon Weems was there with LeBron. So it's not like the Cavs blew out their whole front office and it's a completely new group of people. All of these people were in Cleveland for the 2016 championship. The Cavs have actually had as stable a front office as anybody in the NBA over the course of the last decade. So, yeah, I mean, I think that Riley is always interesting for LeBron. You know, I think that, like I was saying, there's always an appeal there. But I also think Brandon Weems is one of LeBron's best friends. And I think they really trust each other a lot. So, no, I don't think that front office plays into this at all. You know, I don't think that practice facilities play into this, as Wendy's been saying on this network and others, you know, all throughout the course of the day. I think this is just going to come down to where he's happiest. And I really find Golden State hard to believe. I think it's probably between Cleveland and Miami. I also don't think he's going to the Nuggets, by the way. And that's been out there today. I would say 51% Cleveland, 48% Miami, 1% Golden State right now in my mind.
1: And you mentioned management perhaps not mattering, this facilities, any of those kinds of things. Did he leave his relationship with Dan Gilbert in a healthy enough spot where Cleveland is still an option for him?
2: Of course.
1: As far as you know, obviously.
2: I don't think that LeBron and Dan Gilbert are going to go to dinner together ever. Okay? So I'm not saying that they're best friends and I see them partnering on a series of business ventures anytime soon. But they have been mutually beneficial for each other.
1: Yes.
2: The fact that Dan spent as much money as he spent to put whatever he possibly could around LeBron and bring a championship to Cleveland is incredible, and the fact that LeBron came back and did that for Dan and the Cavs, those are things that will never be forgotten. So I don't think there is any warmth in their relationship at all. I would expect Thanksgiving, they will be two very different places. But I don't think that their relationship is going to get in the way of a LeBron-Cavs reunion in any way, shape, or form.
0: lastly here for Aaron Goldhammer, ESPN 850 Cleveland, of course, on the weekends, host of Hammer and Emmett here on ESPN Radio. LeBron is leaving the Lakers. We know that. If it's not to join the Cavaliers, how will Cavs fans react to that?
2: Thank you letters. I mean, I don't think anybody's really going to get mad at this point. Now, if he went to Golden State, that would just be weird. But I don't think that it would elicit a great deal of anger from people. And I think Cleveland is just done getting mad at LeBron about things and deciding where he's going to go in his career. I think, you know, you're not – if he goes to Miami, does he still block the shot against Andre Iguodala in 2016? Does that team still win a title coming back from 3-1 down to beat a 73-win Warrior team? Hell yeah. So I think, at least in my mind, I don't know. I can't speak for everybody, Daz, but I think the statue would be just as big and just as beautiful if LeBron decides to go play for the Heat or in China or for the Memphis Grizzlies in this decision of 2026. I don't think that really has a great impact on the way Cavs fans feel about him or remember him in the long run.
0: The next time we talk to you, Goldhammer, I want you to speak for everyone, and I also want you to be in LeBron's head.
2: To be in LeBron's house?
0: Head.
2: Oh, in LeBron's head. Oh, yeah. Okay. Like in a John Malkovich kind of way?
0: Yeah. Like when we ask you questions what LeBron is thinking, we want you to have the answers. We want you to be in his head.
2: Okay.
0: Yes.
2: The next time I come on, make sure that you and Evan have done like at least a 45-minute segment before I come on, just to make sure that the stage is set properly.
0: It'll be like a love letter to you in Cleveland. Goldhammer, excellent job. Thank you for joining us. We appreciate it.
2: Love you guys. Thank you. Talk soon.
0: He's Harry Lyles Jr. I'm Jonathan Zaslow. It does feel like the summer of LeBron once again.
4: Cleveland! This is for you!
0: Quick update here. 80th minute. Senegal still leading Belgium 2-0 in the round of 32 knockout round action. Coming up next, have the Los Angeles Lakers done enough? They added a lot of pieces today. Are they a contender in the Western Conference? That's next. Freddie and Harry on ESPN Radio.
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0: Well, we don't have to, and we weren't going to. Spend all day today on LeBron James and speculation, although it's a lot of fun and makes this part of the sports season awesome. I love the NBA tampering period, free agency. There's so many changes, dare to dream. It's a league now where, you know, you guys used to tell me in the audience it's boring, the same teams win every year. Well, they fixed that because they've had eight champions. Eight champions in the last eight seasons. We still have more big names who are on the trade market, need to decide where they're going to land. We saw Giannis go to the Heat last week. John Morant, big name or not, he's going to Portland. Anthony Davis, probably going to wind up somewhere else other than Washington. Jaylen Brown was the guy we talked about a couple days ago about what's going on with him. Why did the Bucks turn down that deal from the Celtics? John Browner made a great point the other day. John is also from the Sporting Tribune, as you hear a lot of the Sporting Tribune contributors right here on Cofield & Company. Arash was just on, Arash Markazi. John brought up at the end of his Jaylen Brown point, where is Jason Tatum in all this? We haven't heard bupkis from the supposed leader of the team and the running mate with Jaylen Brown. And I think there was a lot more going on behind the scenes with Brown and angst and troubles. And I don't know if it was Coach or Tatum or him talking too much or his war with Stephen A. Smith, which, hey, we're all enjoying that. But Jaylen Brown is on the move. It's official now, and this deal is a real head-scratcher.
1: It is a truly horrific trade by Boston. It's a horrible trade by Boston. Jaylen Brown's not only getting traded, he's going to Philadelphia. So you trade him within, and James and I were talking about this during the break. The Knicks just won the championship. But the Sixers are the team that the Celtics hate the most, and the Celtics fan base hates the most as well. And you got back Paul George, who is a shell of himself at this point. He was probably Philadelphia's fourth or fifth best player last year. Two ones and two twos. The problem with those two ones is neither of them are the Clippers picks that the Sixers have. But those Clipper picks are going to be pretty darn good moving forward because the Clippers are probably going to be mediocre to perennial lottery the next few years. And 2031 unprotected Philly first, 28 first-round pick that can convert into a swap as well, and then two twos, which who cares. But I don't understand this from Boston's perspective unless it was, hey, we need to get Jaylen Brown out of here because of what you just said, where there is something going on with him and Jason Tatum, where the two of them don't like each other or something along those lines, or Joe Mazzulla doesn't like Jaylen Brown, or they just didn't want to deal with Jaylen Brown opening his mouth on his Twitch stream moving forward, or whatever it may be. By the way, it makes those comments he had about Embiid even more interesting now.
0: What were the comments?
1: Well, he trashed Embiid for flopping after that series. So, unbelievably bizarre job by Boston. I'll give Brad Stevens the benefit of the doubt because he knows what he's doing, but this feels like a horrible deal. And also makes a heck of a lot of sense why Milwaukee didn't take him back because they realized, well, you know what, he's not good enough value back for Giannis and thought the package that, again, I didn't think was as good as others thought back for Giannis. But crazy, crazy deal. Crazy deal. And it also, to me, takes the Celtics from perennially a top three team in the Eastern Conference to right now is going through it. They're the seventh or eighth best team in the Eastern Conference right now.
0: For now.
1: For now. That's why I say it right now.
0: Yeah. I think this sets up other moves. But let's stick on Brown for a second. How bad was the trade? How bad were the trade offers around the league?
1: Not good, obviously.
0: I mean, Paul George isn't useless, but this is not what you expect back for a guy who had a very good season, led the Celtics to a borderline great season considering they didn't have Jason Tatum for two-thirds of the season. And this is the value the league puts on Jaylen Brown? Wow. So we're going to find out a lot more about what's been going on behind the scenes with Jaylen Brown. But the Celtics have to have something else lined up, right?
1: You would imagine.
0: So what do they have lined up?
1: I have no clue. I have no clue. I just have no idea what the right move is. And again, it's still early. We're still, There's plenty of things that can happen over the next few weeks. But I don't know. I mean, do you dare call LeBron if you're Boston? Like, but if I'm LeBron, I wouldn't want to go there. I go back to what, how you ended the last segment on LeBron, where who cares where you go? You're going to live in Los Angeles still. Yeah. Or, like, if he decides to go to Miami, if there's money there, like, if they can figure out the money, okay, you're going to live in Miami. But, like, if he elects to go to San Antonio or Detroit or Cleveland or wherever, he's going to have his primary residence in L.A. anyway. So
0: why wouldn't LeBron want to go to the play play for the Celtics?
1: Because I don't think it's a, I don't think they're close.
0: Well, they added.
1: I just don't think they're that close.
0: They added Mitchell Robinson today as a big.
1: Okay.
0: What was the other move they made today? Remind me.
1: It was a small one, but I don't even see. It shows how much that moved the needle to me. But
0: I mean, what if it's LeBron and someone else is added to the mix?
1: Oh, it was Conley, Mike Conley, who's
0: Mike Conley is
1: 70 years old,
0: rotational point guard. That's fine.
1: But I don't know. I don't think they're particularly close, Cofield. I don't think they're close, especially with what the East looks like right now. I don't think they're as close unless if they have one other move in there that is going to surprise us, which they could, which they absolutely could. It's Brad Stevens.
0: Yeah, I think they're in play for LeBron.
1: I still think San Antonio makes the most sense by far for LeBron. I don't even think it's particularly close.
0: It would be a great landing spot. I don't know what he wants. The pie in the sky storybook thing with Cleveland, I'm not going to say it's a waste of time. I understand why he'd be drawn there, but I don't like that at all. So what's going on here with Belgium and Senegal? So Senegal was leading into the 84th or 5th minute, 2-0. Belgium storms back to tie it in regulation. Now we're minute 123.
1: Well, we just had a huge controversy here.
0: Yeah.
1: Where they are giving Belgium a penalty kick here at the end of stoppage time, here at the end of extra time in stoppage time. And it was, to me, it was a very soft penalty call where it was a ball across the box and the guy on Senegal was going for the ball and he barely clipped the guy on Belgium's ankle. They went to VAR and now Lukaku played like 35 minutes all year because of injury, has won earlier today. Has a chance to send Belgium through. And by the way, this is of great importance to the U.S., assuming they handle their business tonight, because the winner of this game will play the U.S. Bosnia winner on Monday in Seattle. So
0: you're rooting for what, PKs?
1: I'm rooting for PKs because I bet this thing to go to PKs.
0: Oh, okay.
1: But I actually think Belgium is the better opponent for the U.S.
0: Oh, you do?
1: I do, yeah. Okay. I think they are more traditional than Senegal. But Senegal's defending has been so leaky this whole tournament, and it really bit him in the behind here. Now, assuming Lukaku buries this and sends Belgium through, their defending will have done them in here in a game that they had absolutely no business losing, being up 2-0 in the 83rd.
0: We'll get to our A spotlight on the way back. We'll update you on what happens here with this penalty.
1: It's not going to be Lukaku, actually.
0: And the kick. But let's do a giveaway right now. Aviators Tacoma coming up on July 9th. Ticketmaster.com is where you get the tickets. 364-1100. Aviators tickets, caller 7.
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23: All right, it's time for the A's Spotlight here before Justin Watkins is in next hour from Battleborne Injury Lawyers, former public servant, voice of reason on Cofield and Company. So this Belgium-Senegal game in the World Cup, notes from Todd Furman here, 2:42 Pacific, Belgium was 98-1 to win. 249, 28-1, 253, 9-1. Those are all times, and the game just ended. Belgium won.
24: So that was probably for the regulation time. Yeah. So draw gets home in the 90, but Belgium somehow manages to knock Senegal out. 3-2 is your final. There will be a lot of conversation about the decision from VAR again after the conversation on Monday, where a lot of people thought that Germany got hosed by the video assistant referee, and there will be a lot of talk that Senegal got screwed by the video assistant referee in this match. But very simple, Cofield, don't blow a two goal lead when you're up 2-0 in the 83rd minute. For the U.S.'s purposes, assuming business is handled tonight against Bosnia and Herzegovina, they'll play Belgium in Seattle on Monday, and quite frankly, I think seeing Belgium for the United States is a better matchup for them than Senegal would have been at this point, because Senegal's peak, I think, is much better than Belgium's peak. Belgium is more consistent, but their range, to me, is more compact, which is what you want to see if you're the U.S. in the round of 16 with a chance to move to the quarterfinal for only what would be the second time in the nation's history, and again, not counting 1930, but because that was a totally different format.
23: USA game on the three-way line, 5 o'clock it starts. As Jeff pointed out, this is for the first 90 minutes and extra time. USA to win, minus 295. Bosnia to win, plus 750. Draw about 4-1. Do you have a bet?
24: No, I do not.
23: You're not going to play it?
24: No. Price is too expensive. You're laying too much of a price on the U.S. And, look, I saw this Bosnian team in person. They held up for a long time against Switzerland. They are very physical. It will not be the easiest of matchups for the U.S., but it's a match that you're in your home nation. You have will have a decided crowd advantage, even though the Bosnians fans are awesome and will be very, very loud themselves. But this is a match that you have to win, especially when the other two host nations, Canada did it in L.A. on Sunday, and Mexico did it last night in Mexico City against Ecuador, have advanced to the round of 16. You can't be the only host nation that doesn't make it to the round of 16, especially when you have all your games in your home nation, and you're playing a team that you're 40-plus spots better than Bosnia in the rankings. You got to find a way to get it done tonight, and I think the U.S. will. I don't think it would be as easy as some are making it out to be, but this is a match that I think the U.S. will win 2-0, 2-1, maybe 3-1, something in that pocket. They'll find a way to get it done, and I like their chances against Belgium. I still don't think this Belgium team is particularly good. They needed a miraculous comeback to pull this thing off here today.
23: We're headed towards A's Baseball on ESPN Las Vegas. If you don't know, the LV Sports Network, our four stations carry, well, not Raider Nation Radio 920, but three of the stations carry the A's games at different times. So ESPN Las Vegas is the home of the A's for this entire Dodger series that ends tonight. A's are not playing good baseball, and they're getting smoked by the Dodgers. They've lost 8 of 10. They start July looking for a fresh start. In this series, they've been outscored 18-7. Colby Thomas, who actually had a really good night last night, said of the Dodgers, they're a really good team. They don't make little mistakes. We just have to play better. Yes, bingo on all three. That was a nightmare. And it was embarrassing late, because not only could the A's not hit, and they, Thomas finally got him going with a two-run jack. I think it was a two-run jack, whatever it was. A little bit. They finally got Robleski out of the game. They made Robleski look like a healthy Blake Snell. He was unreal. Double-digit strikeouts, was throwing up in the zone, 95, 96 miles an hour. His off-speed stuff was great. By the way, 1,000th regular season win for Dave Roberts, who's now in his 11th season, so probably headed towards, you know, what, 1050 by the end of the season. Dodgers are awesome, and right now the A's are not. And we're really seeing the result, Jeff, of a pitching staff that was –

0: when Townsy came on with Steve Sachs, yeah, on A's Cast, and they were talking about the lineup, and they're like, yeah, Joey Meneses in the outfield. I'm like, what? Like, you have all these outfielders. They have all these young outfielders. Now, they're beat up in the outfield right now. You know, Gelof being out as a utility guy, that hurts. But I think he hadn't played outfield in, like, 1,260 games. Meneses? Nightmare. Just an absolute nightmare. He botched judging a fly ball and a bomb that was hit to the track. Then he just misplayed, you know, a short hopper in front of him. That bounced off him and went all over the place. So, I mean, if you can't pitch, you're not hitting well. Because that was the other thing. Robleski was just dominating people. Nick Kurtz was, he had a tough time. Henry Abolte absolutely looked like a rookie. It was a mess.
1: Yeah, just...
0: Gotta get pitching!
1: You just don't
0: gotta get pitching. And my fear here, Jeff, sorry to cut you off, is I don't want this losing 8 of 10 and dropping a 40 and 46 and having the rest of the division, aside from the Angels, start running up on you and pass you. I don't want this to be, well, you know what? The run at the beginning was good, but it's just not going to happen. There's no need to go out and get help. No, there is. Now, don't mortgage the farm, but get help. These guys deserve some help. But this has been a mess.
1: No, it's been, again, they have completely squandered what was a golden opportunity here. I mean, Texas and Seattle are leading the division at 44 and 43. 44 and 43. Like, you just needed a little bit of reasonable bullpen action, and you actually probably would be at the same record as them right now. Maybe even better.
0: Yeah.
1: So, and look, we'll see, but I think what you said is absolutely a legitimate fear. Like, let's say this, they play the Marlins, who are the best team in baseball in June this weekend. As ridiculous as that sentence is. But this could very easily spiral, and this could be 41 and 49 by the end of the weekend, and all of a sudden it's like, oh, well, we're four weeks from the trade deadline, we might start selling. Like, that could happen.
0: 364-1100, giveaway time, 4th of July weekend coming up. You want to go see a show at the pool, at the Sahara. Ticketmaster.com is where you can get your tickets for Smash Mouth. Smash Mouth is coming up on the 4th at the Sahara, at the pool. It's a really cool venue. Caller 7 will win tickets. James will have you all hooked up with a pair of tickets to see Smash Mouth, Sahara, Las Vegas, on the 4th of July. 364-1100, 364-1100, caller 7.
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0: 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Number is 766-1400. 775-766-1400 in the north. Justin Watkins in studio with us here. Jeff Parles is along for the ride. And driving the bus, the ship, whatever. 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So I know.

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0: I'm sorry, you have to turn the page and bring them along and move the league forward. And some of that is the kind of play that this, that the league officials allow all over.
1: Sure.
0: You know,
1: too people physical.
0: Don't want to watch it.
1: Yeah,
0: it's
1: physical.
0: Over the top. And so yeah, I agree with you 100%. You didn't recognize what you had. You didn't make the changes that were necessary. You held yourself hostage to some loyalists who were immaterial to the growth of the league, and you didn't allow it to grow.
2: And we got a minute left. Fun!
0: Not fun.
2: Look how worked up you guys are getting.
0: Yeah, but you know what I'm not doing? I'm not watching any games. I'm not watching any of these games.
2: And yeah, you got the final 30.
1: No, I was just going to say, like, the quality of player and the quality of teams in this league is awesome, too. That's the other part mm-hmm. that makes this so frustrating. The league has never put out a better product than it has right now. There are so many amazing players, but it all goes back to her because they messed it up in the league office of how to handle what her brand and everything else around it needed to be for the league. And that's the only conversation, not the high-quality play of the others on the court.
0: Sophie Cunningham, save us.
2: Ah, she's not the one either. All right, Justin, have a good trip. We got to get you on the phone next week.
0: Yes, sir.
2: I'll be back. It's not all right. We want a full recap of World Cup in Philly. Have fun.
0: All right, thanks, guys.
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2: All right, USA Soccer starting up here. 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Get your club tails. I'm down with the club tails. I think I'm drinking too many club tails. I'm having fun. I think we need to bring in someone who's going to have fun with this. I don't know. Maybe he'll get all worked up too. We've got soccer. We've got NBA. We've got NFL. Got all the stuff to get into, but we got sucked in again.